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1: Shout out to mom and dad, to all the parents. Back to school season is pretty much here, and it will be everywhere within the next few weeks. And apparently, you're also picking up a part-time job you don't get paid for. We'll start off the show with that coming up. 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

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A tiny kitten needed a life-saving blood transfusion, and the donor somehow makes this story even better. 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

0: continuous country, KB101. An 11-week-old kitten named Dandelion is recovering after being rescued from the streets with severe anemia. It's B-Dub with your good vibes. She desperately needed a blood transfusion, and the perfect donor was already nearby. His name is Carrots, because apparently whoever names the cats at the sanctuary is crushing it. Carrots is a blind rescue cat who also works as a therapy cat, and it turned out he was a suitable blood match for Dandelion. The transfusion worked, Dandelion stabilized, and now she's doing much better. So yes, Dandelion was saved by Carrots. Like, Disney doesn't even need to change names. Just animate it and take my money.
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21: Here's your latest forecast from the KB101 Weather Center.
22: I'm meteorologist Mace Michaels. Tonight, a partly cloudy sky. Lows in the mid-50s. For tomorrow, a mixture of sunshine and clouds, some showers and storms popping up, and a high in the upper 70s. Storm chances continue tomorrow night, then mostly sunny and pleasant Thursday, high mid-70s. Lakes, great food, and friendly faces. It's all in Worthington, Minnesota, and it's worth a look. Right now, it's 76.
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1: I don't mean to freak you out, but I just looked at the calendar. Labor Day weekend is less than 4 weeks away. Like, it's 4 weeks from yesterday. That's how fast this summer has flown by. It's B-Dub, at B-Dub Radio on Instagram. If you've got some summer jams, some songs that you just can't get enough of, I want to know, because I need fresh stuff on my playlist after listening to the same 35 songs over and over the last couple of weeks on the bike.
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1: Megan Maroney basically invited herself on a Kenny Chesney's new album, and honestly, she may have been exactly what the song needed. 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
1: Speed up. You know that airport security ritual where you're standing there inspecting your toothpaste like you're about to smuggle Colgate across international borders? It turns out the 3.4-ounce liquid rule might actually be security theater.
0: No, really?
1: A Harvard security expert made a pretty great point. If TSA finds a gun, that's obviously a huge problem. 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Rule dates back to 2006, but newer scanners are allowing some airports to loosen the restrictions, which means someday my full-size shampoo may finally be trusted with national security.
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13: I'm meteorologist Mace Michaels. Tonight, a partly cloudy sky, lows in the mid-50s. For tomorrow, a mixture of sunshine and clouds, some showers and storms popping up, and a high in the upper 70s. Storm chances continue tomorrow night, and mostly sunny and pleasant Thursday, high mid-70s. Lakes, great food, and friendly faces. It's all in Worthington, Minnesota, and it's worth a look. 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
1: From ABC News, I'm Dave Packer. New details about an elaborate deception to protect President Trump from an Iranian threat. The Washington Post reports that when the president departed the NATO summit in Turkey last month, he was sneaked off Air Force One and onto a military jet using a catering truck. ABC's Martha Raddatz.
2: The president walks up the steps to Air Force One, waves goodbye, the catering truck just below the plane. Then 5 minutes later, the press boards Air Force One off to the right while the catering truck pulls away, reportedly with the president inside. The truck is then seen pulling up behind another military aircraft parked behind Air Force One.
1: A family of five dead in Kansas. Winfield police say they got a 911 call from a man who said he had killed his entire family and planned to kill himself. Chief Robbie DeLong says the whole family was found shot dead, including
3: one female resident and a total of four children, ages 3 to 9.
1: Also found dead, the 44-year-old suspected shooter. Wild weather across the Midwest, widespread damage across parts of Portage, Indiana. Police Captain Rob Maynard says first responders had a hard time reaching reported home explosion and a fire there.
4: At this point, we do believe that there was one fatality that has occurred at that location. Unfortunately, we don't have further information on any identification of that person just yet. The fire department is working with the state fire investigator's office to determine the cause.
1: Indiana, not the only state hit by severe weather. At least one tornado reported in Cook County, home to Chicago. ABC's Alex Perez has that.
5: Floodwaters covering cars all the way to their roofs. Ohio authorities say one person was killed east of Columbus in the town of Roseville. Tornado sirens wailing in downtown Chicago. Trees down, power lines tangled, roofs shredded all over Chicagoland.
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8: I'm meteorologist Mace Michaels. Tonight, a partly cloudy sky, lows in the mid-50s. For tomorrow, a mixture of sunshine and clouds, some showers and storms popping up, and a high in the upper 70s. Storm chances continue tomorrow night, and mostly sunny and pleasant Thursday, high mid-70s. Lakes, great food, and friendly faces. It's all in Worthington, Minnesota, and it's worth a look. It's 69 degrees right now.
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I've got your Insta Countdown coming up next. The five most wanted songs of the day. We drop them to you at 60 seconds or less. 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

0: 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There was a thread on Reddit that asked people what luxury they stopped wanting after they actually experienced it. It's beat up. And apparently the secret to appreciating expensive stuff is, well, never owning it. Hot tubs and pools, awesome. 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
11: I'm meteorologist Mace Michaels. Tonight, a partly cloudy sky, lows in the mid-50s. For tomorrow, a mixture of sunshine and clouds, some showers and storms popping up, and a high in the upper 70s. Storm chances continue tomorrow night, and mostly sunny and pleasant Thursday, high mid-70s. Lakes, great food, and friendly faces. It's all in Worthington, Minnesota, and it's worth a look. Currently, it's 66.
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1: No one would be shocked at the idea that a dress code has a double standard. It's beat up. You find that out in junior high. This is fun. Two friends, a man and a woman, planned to meet up at a restaurant in LA, but the place had a dress code where men couldn't wear sleeveless shirts. To be fair, they did say it on the website. So rather than choose a different place, they went into the parking lot and switched shirts. They laughed about it because the woman's original shirt was a long puff sleeve satin blouse with the horse pattern. It looked ridiculous on the guy, but they both pulled it off. And the restaurant was cool with the switch. Again, double standards, right? It wasn't even an athletic or workout shirt. It was nice, but the place said rules are rules.
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13: Here's your latest forecast from the KB101 Weather Center.
14: I'm meteorologist Mace Michaels. Tonight, a partly cloudy sky. Lows in the mid-50s. For tomorrow, a mixture of sunshine and clouds, some showers and storms popping up, and a high in the upper 70s. Storm chances continue tomorrow night. Then mostly sunny and pleasant Thursday, high mid-70s. Lakes, great food, and friendly faces. It's all in Worthington, Minnesota, and it's worth a look. Currently at 64 degrees.
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1: From ABC News, I'm Dave Packer. Primary night across six states. Darlene Graham will face Ralph Norman in a runoff in South Carolina's Republican Special Senate primary. She reflected on the seat held for decades by her late brother Lindsey Graham and her support from the White House.
2: I want to thank President Trump, his steadfast support, and his complete and total endorsement means so much to me.
1: To Minnesota, where ABC News projects that Senator Amy Klobuchar will win the Democratic governor primary. Tonight, she promised to fight the Trump administration while also battling fraud.
3: We need a governor who is going to put Minnesotans first and not be a rubber stamp of Donald Trump.
1: In the Minnesota Republican Senate primary, ABC News projects Michelle Tafoya will win. Another display of the generational fight inside the Democratic Party, 47-year-old Luke Braunin, the former mayor of Hartford, Connecticut, has defeated John Larson, who was seeking his 15th term in Congress. President Trump tonight at Joint Base Andrews confirming reports that when he left the NATO summit in Turkey last month, he was sneaked off the old Air Force One and onto a military jet using a catering truck.
4: I go by Secret Service and the military. They wanted me to go on a different flight, a different plane, equal safety, but they wanted me to do it, so I do it. I do what they say.
1: Hundreds of thousands of customers in Ohio without power today after severe thunderstorms and high winds. Governor Mike DeWine.
5: Sadly, we have had one fatality in Roseville, one fatality that we're aware of. This was an individual who died simply because they could not, had an emergency, and they could not get to that individual.
1: The Grafton Correctional Facility in Ohio says 16 inmates were injured by a lightning strike. One life flighted to a hospital. 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
8: I'm meteorologist Mace Michaels. Tonight, a partly cloudy sky, lows in the mid-50s. For tomorrow, a mixture of sunshine and clouds, some showers and storms popping up, and a high in the upper 70s. Storm chances continue tomorrow night, and mostly sunny and pleasant Thursday, high mid-70s. Lakes, great food, and friendly faces. It's all in Worthington, Minnesota, and it's worth a look. Currently at 64 degrees.
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12: I'm meteorologist Mace Michaels. Tonight, a partly cloudy sky, lows in the mid-50s. For tomorrow, a mixture of sunshine and clouds, some showers and storms popping up, and a high in the upper 70s. Storm chances continue tomorrow night, then mostly sunny and pleasant Thursday, high mid-70s. Lakes, great food, and friendly faces. It's all in Worthington, Minnesota, and it's worth a look. 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

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Carly Pierce is dropping a new album at the end of the month. She's on the show all next week. 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
1: From ABC News, I'm Dave Packer. Confirmation from President Trump that he secretly ditched Air Force One. The president now acknowledging that he flew out of Turkey last month on a military jet after the NATO summit. He was questioned in the wake of a report that he sneaked off the presidential plane and onto a catering truck that took him to the military aircraft amid Iranian threats. Trump suggesting he was just following instructions.
2: I go by Secret Service and the military. They wanted me to go on a different flight, a different plane, equal safety, but they wanted me to do it, so I do it. I do what they say.
1: Air Force One took off without Trump acting as a decoy. And President Trump still insisting the U.S. has total control of the Strait of Hormuz. There was another escalation Tuesday in the Iran war. CENTCOM saying U.S. forces disabled a cargo ship trying to break the blockade on Iranian ports near the Strait of Hormuz. Primaries Tuesday across six states in the South Carolina Republican Senate special election primary. ABC News projecting Darlene Graham, the sister of the late Senator Lindsey Graham, will face Ralph Norman in a runoff. Other ABC News projections, Lisa Daymuth wins the Minnesota Republican gubernatorial primary, besting MyPillow founder Mike Lindell, who's having trouble accepting defeat.
3: When you're favored 3 days ago by 9 points, this is mathematically, it looks impossible.
1: Daymuth will face Senator Amy Klobuchar, the projected gubernatorial winner for Democrats. The death toll in the hundreds and rising after that 7.4 magnitude earthquake shook Western Colombia. Daryl Pop is a Canadian who was celebrating his birthday in the country.
4: It's such a surreal feeling. And I turned around and I saw the cabinet smash and I heard people running through the hallways and doors slamming. I was like, okay, maybe it's time to stop this video and get out of the building.
1: At least 1,600 homes damaged or destroyed. 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
5: I'm meteorologist Mace Michaels. Tonight, a partly cloudy sky, lows in the mid-50s. For tomorrow, a mixture of sunshine and clouds, some showers and storms popping up, and a high in the upper 70s. Storm chances continue tomorrow night, then mostly sunny and pleasant Thursday, high mid-70s. Lakes, great food, and friendly faces. It's all in Worthington, Minnesota, and it's worth a look. Currently at 62 degrees.
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12: I'm meteorologist Mace Michaels. Tonight, a partly cloudy sky, lows in the mid-50s. For tomorrow, a mixture of sunshine and clouds, some showers and storms popping up, and a high in the upper 70s. Storm chances continue tomorrow night, then mostly sunny and pleasant Thursday, high mid-70s. Lakes, great food, and friendly faces. It's all in Worthington, Minnesota, and it's worth a look. Currently at 62 degrees.
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1: From ABC News, I'm Dave Packer. Voters in six states Tuesday choosing candidates for November. In the South Carolina Republican Senate special election primary, ABC News projects Darlene Graham, sister of the late Senator Lindsey Graham, will face Ralph Norman in a runoff. Mrs. Graham, Tuesday evening.
2: Thank you to God for carrying my family and me through some of the most challenging times we've ever had the past few weeks. It's been extremely difficult.
1: ABC News projects Lisa Damoth wins the Minnesota Republican gubernatorial primary, defeating MyPillow founder Mike Lindell, who's having trouble accepting defeat.
3: When you're favored 3 days ago by 9 points, this is mathematically, it looks impossible.
1: President Trump confirming a report that when he departed the NATO summit in Turkey last month, he was spirited off the old Air Force One and onto a military jet using a catering truck. The president at Joint Base Andrews Tuesday night exiting the new Air Force One.
4: This one went over to England because the soldiers wanted to see it, and it stopped, and they showed it to the soldiers, and we did a switch over there, and it was really as per the military, and I just have to do what they say. They go for safety, and I have to do what they say.
5: The president reportedly slipped back onto Air Force One during a stopover in England before he's seen disembarking as if he'd been on board the whole time, then switching back to his new plane for the rest of the ride home.
1: ABC's Mary Bruce. Celebrations both sides of the political aisle after Russia freed a U.S. citizen and retired Marine Robert Gilman, who had been detained for 4 years. Senator Edward Markey, Massachusetts Democrat, celebrating the release.
6: Human rights should be bipartisan. Democrats and Republicans should be able to work together to say that when an American is unjustly held, that we will stand together in order to ensure that that American is released.
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7: I'm meteorologist Mace Michaels. Tonight, a partly cloudy sky, lows in the mid-50s. For tomorrow, a mixture of sunshine and clouds, some showers and storms popping up, and a high in the upper 70s. Storm chances continue tomorrow night, and mostly sunny and pleasant Thursday, high mid-70s. Lakes, great food, and friendly faces. It's all in Worthington, Minnesota, and it's worth a look. Right now it's 61.
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6: I'm meteorologist Mace Michaels. Tonight, a partly cloudy sky, lows in the mid-50s. For tomorrow, a mixture of sunshine and clouds, some showers and storms popping up, and a high in the upper 70s. Storm chances continue tomorrow night, then mostly sunny and pleasant Thursday, high mid-70s. Lakes, great food, and friendly faces. It's all in Worthington, Minnesota, and it's worth a look. It's 60 right now.
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1: From ABC News, I'm Dave Packer. Confirmation from President Trump that he secretly ditched Air Force One. The president now acknowledging that he flew out of Turkey last month on a military jet after the NATO summit. He was questioned in the wake of a report that he sneaked off the presidential plane and onto a catering truck that took him to the military aircraft amid Iranian threats. Trump suggesting he was just following instructions.
2: I go by Secret Service and the military. They wanted me to go in a different flight, a different plane, equal safety, but they wanted me to do it, so I do it. I do what they say.
1: Air Force One took off without Trump acting as a decoy. And President Trump still insisting the U.S. has total control of the Strait of Hormuz. There was another escalation Tuesday in the Iran war. CENTCOM saying U.S. forces disabled a cargo ship trying to break the blockade on Iranian ports near the Strait of Hormuz. Primaries Tuesday across six states in the South Carolina Republican Senate special election primary. ABC News projecting Darlene Graham, the sister of the late Senator Lindsey Graham, will face Ralph Norman in a runoff. Other ABC News projections, Lisa Damith wins the Minnesota Republican gubernatorial primary, besting MyPillow founder Mike Lindell, who's having trouble accepting defeat.
3: When you're favored 3 days ago by 9 points, this is mathematically, it looks impossible.
1: Damith will face Senator Amy Klobuchar, the projected gubernatorial winner for Democrats. The death toll in the hundreds and rising after that 7.4 magnitude earthquake shook Western Colombia. Daryl Pop is a Canadian who was celebrating his birthday in the country.
4: It's such a surreal feeling. And I turned around and I saw the cabinet smash and I heard people running through the hallways and doors slamming. I was like, okay, maybe it's time to stop this video and get out of the building.
1: At least 1,600 homes damaged or destroyed. 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
5: I'm meteorologist Mace Michaels. Tonight, a partly cloudy sky, lows in the mid-50s. For tomorrow, a mixture of sunshine and clouds, some showers and storms popping up, and a high in the upper 70s. Storm chances continue tomorrow night, and mostly sunny and pleasant Thursday, high mid-70s. Lakes, great food, and friendly faces. It's all in Worthington, Minnesota, and it's worth a look. 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
9: I'm meteorologist Mace Michaels. Tonight, a partly cloudy sky, lows in the mid-50s. For tomorrow, a mixture of sunshine and clouds, some showers and storms popping up, and a high in the upper 70s. Storm chances continue tomorrow night, and mostly sunny and pleasant Thursday, high mid-70s. Lakes, great food, and friendly faces. It's all in Worthington, Minnesota, and it's worth a look. It's 60 right now.
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1: From ABC News, I'm Dave Packer. Voters in six states Tuesday choosing candidates for November. In the South Carolina Republican Senate special election primary, ABC News projects Darlene Graham, sister of the late Senator Lindsey Graham, will face Ralph Norman in a runoff. Mrs. Graham, Tuesday evening.
2: Thank you to God for carrying my family and me through some of the most challenging times we've ever had the past few weeks. It's been extremely difficult.
1: ABC News projects Lisa Damoth wins the Minnesota Republican gubernatorial primary, defeating MyPillow founder Mike Lindell, who's having trouble accepting defeat.
3: When you're favored 3 days ago by 9 points, this is mathematically, it looks impossible.
1: President Trump confirming a report that when he departed the NATO summit in Turkey last month, he was spirited off the old Air Force One and onto a military jet using a catering truck. The president at Joint Base Andrews Tuesday night exiting the new Air Force One.
4: This one went over to England because the soldiers wanted to see it, and it stopped, and they showed it to the soldiers, and we did a switch over there, and it was really as per the military, and I just have to do what they say. They go for safety, and I have to do what they say.
5: The president reportedly slipped back onto Air Force One during a stopover in England before he's seen disembarking as if he'd been on board the whole time, then switching back to his new plane for the rest of the ride home.
1: ABC's Mary Bruce, celebrations both sides of the political aisle after Russia freed a U.S. citizen and retired Marine Robert Gilman, who had been detained for 4 years. Senator Edward Markey, Massachusetts Democrat, celebrating the release.
6: Human rights should be bipartisan. Democrats and Republicans should be able to work together to say that when an American is unjustly held, that we will stand together in order to ensure that that American is released.
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7: I'm meteorologist Mace Michaels. Tonight, a partly cloudy sky, lows in the mid-50s. For tomorrow, a mixture of sunshine and clouds, some showers and storms popping up, and a high in the upper 70s. Storm chances continue tomorrow night, then mostly sunny and pleasant Thursday, high mid-70s. Lakes, great food, and friendly faces. It's all in Worthington, Minnesota, and it's worth a look. Currently, it's 59 degrees.
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27: Here's your latest forecast from the KB101 Weather Center.
28: I'm meteorologist Mace Michaels. Tonight, a partly cloudy sky. Lows in the mid-50s. For tomorrow, a mixture of sunshine and clouds, some showers and storms popping up, and a high in the upper 70s. Storm chances continue tomorrow night, then mostly sunny and pleasant Thursday, high mid-70s. Lakes, great food, and friendly faces. It's all in Worthington, Minnesota, and it's worth a look. Currently, it's 59 degrees.
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1: From ABC News, I'm Sherry Preston. The winning streak among progressives this primary season hitting a bump in Wisconsin. The Associated Press this morning now projecting that moderate David Crowley will win the Democratic nomination for governor, beating Democratic Socialist Francesca Hong. She held a big lead in the polls. Tuesday also seeing voting in five other states.
2: In South Carolina, voters deciding who will replace the late Senator Lindsey Graham after his sudden passing last month.
3: I know he's looking down right now, smiling though, so that gives me peace. But it's difficult.
2: His sister Darlene, who was appointed to finish his current term, placing first among the candidates, now advancing to a primary runoff.
1: ABC's Lana Moise. In the Minnesota governor's race, Republican Lisa DeMuth projected to win her primary. Her opponent, the My Pillow guy, Mike Lindell, can't believe the results.
4: When you're favored 3 days ago by 9 points, this is mathematically, it looks impossible.
1: And DeMuth is set to face Senator Amy Klobuchar in the general election. President Trump now confirming that he had to sneak off Air Force One in Turkey and take another plane. ABC's Karen Hua in D.C.
5: The president says the decoy flight operation was not his call.
6: I go by Secret Service and the military. They wanted me to go on a different flight, a different plane, equal safety.
5: ABC News has learned Secretary of State Marco Rubio and Treasury Secretary Scott Bessent stayed on board Air Force One, but knew Trump had switched planes.
1: The switch apparently made amid threats from Iran. So far, no deal yet with Iran over reopening the Strait of Hormuz. And says ABC international correspondent James Longman.
7: In the Red Sea, Iran-backed Houthi rebels in Yemen attacked a cargo ship, killing six crew members. Another global shipping route vital to the world economy, now also in the firing line.
1: Oil prices this morning rising again. Brent crude trading at nearly $90 a barrel. This is ABC News.
0: Here's your latest forecast from the KB101 Weather Center.
8: Partly cloudy today with a slight chance of a scattered shower or thundershower late this afternoon into this evening. We'll get to around 80 for a high. Tonight down to 56 with scattered rain. Tomorrow, partly cloudy, 77 on Friday. Mostly cloudy with a high right around 77. 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
31: Partly cloudy today with a slight chance of a scattered shower or thundershower late this afternoon into this evening. We'll get to around 80 for a high. Tonight down to 56 with scattered rain. Tomorrow, partly cloudy, 77 on Friday. Mostly cloudy with a high right around 77. 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
1: She said, I need some time to find myself. 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
7: He's a ranch hand in a pinch, man. 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Cause she's a gold digger with a quick trigger. 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
8: Partly cloudy today with a slight chance of a scattered shower or thundershower late this afternoon into this evening. We'll get to around 80 for a high. Tonight down to 56 with scattered rain. Tomorrow, partly cloudy, 77 on Friday. Mostly cloudy with a high right around 77. 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

0: Continuous Country, KB 101 with Luke Bryan. 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

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We got news, weather, and sports coming up at the top of the hour. 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
1: From ABC News, I'm Sherry Preston. Assessing the damage in the Midwest after another brutal night of storms, wind gusts pummeled the Chicagoland area Tuesday. Carrie Horgan has lived in the suburb of Tinley Park for more than 25 years and says this summer is the worst ever for storms.
2: We're always talking about it. We've never been hit so bad. I mean, you hear about, but it never so bad. There's always, every other week, there's trees down everywhere and just really bad.
1: All flights stopped at both of Chicago's two major airports, and in Ohio, one person is believed to have died in the storms. In Wisconsin's closely watched Democratic primary for governor, establishment-backed candidate David Crowley came out ahead, defeating Democratic Socialist Francesca Hong, but only by a tiny margin, says ABC's Jay O'Brien.
3: The primary was a nail-biter, Crowley only beating Hong by a few thousand votes, even as polls showed Hong with a comfortable lead. But many of the country's top progressives distanced themselves from Hong, who previously called to defund the police, and in a 2020 since-deleted social media post wrote, "Cancel Thanksgiving," saying it promoted colonialism. She since said her views have changed.
1: Late Senator Lindsey Graham's sister Darlene is headed to a runoff to replace her brother on the November ballot. They're still searching for survivors in Colombia, where this week's earthquake is confirmed to have killed more than 200 people. ABC's Faith Abube is there.
4: The death toll rising. At least 224 killed after that 7.4 magnitude earthquake struck Monday, toppling buildings, crippling roads, and damaging health centers in multiple cities. The president of Colombia sworn in just last Friday, saying more than 1,600 homes across the country collapsed.
1: Former Chinese Premier Xu Rongji, who helped ignite China's economic boom in the 90s and who pushed for his country to be included in the World Trade Organization, has died at the age of 97. 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
1: New York City police are touting their successful public safety campaign, including the most recent milestone, removing more than 3,000 guns from city street. NYPD Commissioner Jessica Titch says New York is safer now than it's ever been.
7: Through the first 7 months of this year, New York City recorded the fewest murders, shooting incidents, and shooting victims in recorded history. Major crime is down nearly 7% citywide, and public housing recorded its safest first 7 months since tracking began.
1: In Kansas, however, it was a deadly day. A woman and four children all found dead in a Winfield home. Also dead, the gunman, says Police Chief Robbie Long.
8: The decision was made to attempt to breach the front door just to see if they could see inside what was occurring. Immediately, the door was breached, and officers called for assistance and medical. There inside, they located six individuals deceased.
1: The suspected shooter, the husband and father of the women and children. New inflation numbers come out from the government today, and most experts expect we will see what you probably already know. Everything these days costs more.
9: Prices are still going in the wrong direction. Inflation is expected to go up at an annual rate of 3.4%. What does that mean? Prices are 3.4% higher compared to the same time last year. And that is about where we were the month before, but it is still above where you want to see in a healthy economy, which is typically closer to a 2% rate.
1: I'm Sherry Preston, ABC News.
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12: Amy Klobuchar has won DFL's nomination for Minnesota governor. Klobuchar coasted to victory in Tuesday's Democratic primary. She is the first woman to win the party's nomination for the office. Klobuchar says her general election campaign will focus on affordability, government accountability, and fighting fraud. Minnesota Republicans are choosing State House Speaker Lisa Damuth for governor over Mike Lindell. The House Speaker won the Republican nomination on Tuesday. Damuth is the first woman to win the state GOP nomination and the first black woman nominated by a major party in Minnesota. She will face DFL nominee Amy Klobuchar, as noted, in a matchup that guarantees Minnesota will elect its first woman governor. Mike Lindell has refused to concede after the race was called and questioned the results. Lieutenant Governor Peggy Flanagan has defeated Representative Angie Craig in the Democratic Senate primary. Flanagan ran as an unabashed progressive who criticized corporate influence in politics and defeated the better-funded moderate Craig. If she wins the general election, she'll become the first Native American woman elected to the U.S. Senate. Former NFL broadcaster Michelle Tafoya is Minnesota's Republican nominee for U.S. Senate. She defeated party-endorsed Adam Schwarzy and former Senate nominee Royce White. Tad Jude will be the GOP pick to run against DFL incumbent Steve Simon for Secretary of State. Minnesota's 8th Congressional District primary has Trina Swanson, the DFL-endorsed candidate, running to take out incumbent Representative Pete Stauber in the November general election. And Eric Osberg won the DFL primary in District 7 and will face Republican Michelle Fischbach in November. Ronald Schultz is the Republican candidate for state attorney general and will face incumbent Democrat Keith Ellison. A wildlife responder is dead following a medical emergency near Ely. The Forest Service says the emergency happened at 10:40 a.m. on Tuesday and the individual died after arriving at a hospital. Officials have not released the person's identity or additional details about the emergency. The medical incident was unrelated to firefighting activities. The death is the first associated with the region's wildfires, where 750 personnel are battling 5 large fires. Duluth police are ending their use of Flock license plate cameras. The department will allow its 1-year grant-funded contract to expire on September 7th without renewing it. Police say the city's 9 cameras have helped solve homicides and recover stolen vehicles. Officials have recorded 6 cases involving cameras being stolen or vandalized. Duluth is the largest Minnesota municipality to reverse course on the technology amid concerns about privacy and federal immigration enforcement. And construction at the Bemidji Solid Waste Transfer Station begins Phase 2 today. Only one lane through the facility will be open. The 24-hour bypass lane for household garbage and recycling will remain open, but all non-burn items will need to be brought through the open single lane, likely through the first week of September. That's news for now on your news and information leader, Continuous Country, KB101. 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
9: Minnesota News Network, I'm Tasha Radel. Republican House Speaker Lisa Damuth has secured the party nomination for governor and will square off with Senator Amy Klobuchar in the November election. Damuth on how she managed to win Tuesday's primary.
14: This is a message of common sense. Looking at where our state has been at, what has happened under too long a Democrat control, when I came into the legislature and worked really hard, and then with a tied house and being speaker, trying to bring some of that ending fraud finally is what was needed. We made some good inroads in that. That's how we did it.
9: Klobuchar says she'll stand up to Republican President Donald Trump.
15: My opponents can't even find the courage to stand up to the president and say this is wrong and this has to stop. I plan to do and I pledge to do my job without fear or favor. I will be fearless for Minnesota, and I will be accountable to Minnesota.
16: Lieutenant Governor Peggy Flanagan defeated U.S. Representative Angie Craig to win the DFL nomination for U.S. Senate. Flanagan on immigration.
17: We need to rip ICE apart and stop them from terrorizing our communities. I know that we can fix our broken immigration system, secure the border, and create a real pathway to citizenship that aligns with our values.
16: GOP nominee Michelle Tafoya will challenge Flanagan in November.
18: I'm the only one in this race who's never run for office before. We have career politicians all over the place who have watched this state just go 100 miles per hour in the wrong direction.
16: Following last night's results, Congresswoman Craig conceded to Flanagan.
19: Peggy's story is one of grit, of determination, and resolve. The election was a choice between two women, and it's a great damn day to see women running even against each other.
16: This is
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20: 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I'm Kev. Well, Kyler Murray's the man. He won the battle to become the Vikings' week one starting quarterback over J.J. McCarthy. Kevin O'Connell made the announcement at a press conference yesterday. Murray signed a one-year deal with the Vikings this offseason after playing his first seven seasons with the Cardinals. Vikings are 3 weeks into training camp and were back at practice yesterday getting ready for the preseason opener. They'll be at work today and tomorrow before they depart on Friday for New Jersey, where they'll place the Giants at 12 noon. We will have it, of course, on KBUN Sports Radio 104.5. Twins lost to the Orioles 5-2 at Target Field. Bailey overtook the loss, allowing 5 runs on 8 hits and a walk. First loss since May 30th. He was 1-0 with 4-0 decisions in his previous 5 starts. Brooks Lee and Royce Lewis each had 2 hits for the Twins, who are 3.5 games out of first in the Central, 1.5 back for the final wild card spot. They'll play the final game of the series this afternoon at 12:40. 12 noon pregame. We've got it on the Bun Sports Radio 104.5 and KBUN Plus FM 100.1. Zebby Matthews will start for the Twins against Shane Baz of the Orioles. Triple-A St. Paul Saints gave up 4 home runs, 3 in the 5th, and fell 6-3 to the Iowa Cubs at the Minor League Field of Dreams game in Dyersville, Iowa. The Twins and the Phillies will have the Major League version tomorrow. And by the way, that'll be available on Netflix if you're a Netflixer. Minnesota United FC picked up a 3-1 win over Atlante in League's Cup action last night. The Loons notched their first victory of the tournament. Lynx will start their road trip tonight. They will be in Portland to take on the Fire at 9 o'clock. They're 27-7. They've won 12 of their last 13. And that is what's going on in sports.
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23: Partly cloudy today with a slight chance of a scattered shower or thundershower late this afternoon into this evening. We'll get to around 80 for a high. Tonight down to 56 with scattered rain. Tomorrow, partly cloudy, 77 on Friday, mostly cloudy with a high right around 77. 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

0: Continuous Country, KB101. That is Jelly Roll. It is Wednesday morning, and something you need to know if you're headed over to the transfer station anytime in the next, well, from today to early September, it looks like. They got another phase of construction going on there, so there's going to be delays beginning today. There's only going to be one lane through the transfer station from now through the first week of September. So that the outdoor lane, that 24-hour lane where you can dump off your household garbage and do the recycling, that's going to stay open the whole time. But when you got those all non-burn items that need to be brought through the transfer station, you're going to only have one lane to do that during normal business hours. And again, that starts today and is going to continue through the first week of September. It's Wednesday morning. It's Fair Week. The fair opens today. We'll tell you more about that a little bit later on right here on Continuous Country, KB101.
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0: Continuous Country, KBU 101 with Kane Brown, some Josh Ross before that. Well, I told you it's Fair Week. Beltrami County Fair. We had Clearwater County Fair last week in Bagley. This week, the Beltrami County Fair here in Bemidji. And it's opening night, so free parking tonight. No parking fee this evening. It's also Beltrami Electric Night at the Beltrami County Fair, which means they've got their annual meeting at the Maryland Shutter Stage. Now, the cool thing about that is if you're a member and you go to the meeting, they're going to give you $15 in vouchers to use at the food trucks or the booths or the 4-H room or wherever you want to eat. You got $15 to spend just by going to the meeting. Then if you bring in the slip from your Beltrami Electric magazine, monthly magazine, you can register to win a string trimmer from Acme Tools. And anybody, member or not, gets to go to a free concert tonight in the grandstand with the Waddington Brothers. That runs 6:30 to 8. These guys are awesome, and it's absolutely free. So that's how we kick off the fair tonight. Tomorrow night, motocross at 6 o'clock. Then Friday and Saturday, Wojo's Rodeo at the fairgrounds. And Sunday, we wrap it up with the Fire Department Water Wars, brand new event. And, of course, we got the animals and the rides and all the cool stuff at the fair. It all kicks off today out of the fairgrounds, a little bit north of Bemidji and a little bit south of the rest of the county on Highway 71.
1: 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Oh, well, then again, maybe those fish can wait until tomorrow. 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
14: Partly cloudy today with a slight chance of a scattered shower or thundershower late this afternoon into this evening. We'll get to around 80 for a high. Tonight down to 56 with scattered rain. Tomorrow, partly cloudy, 77 on Friday. Mostly cloudy with a high right around 77. 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

0: Continuous Country KB 101, wake you up music from Riley Green as we work our way through Wednesday. Hey, it's a busy week. We got the fair kicking off today. 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
1: From ABC News, I'm Sherry Preston. New numbers out this morning from the government showing inflation is about where most analysts thought it would be. Prices up another 3.4% in July from a year ago. Numbers once again affected by the war, says ABC's Elizabeth Schulze.
2: When you kind of dig into the details here, there are still a big impact from higher oil prices showing up with the price of gas, which is up more than 20% over the past year. You see it trickling into airfares, also up more than 20%. You do see those kind of ripple effects of higher oil prices too, transportation services.
1: Another set of primaries laying a path forward for the November midterms. In the Wisconsin governor's race, Democratic Socialist Francesca Hong almost won. Almost. She lost, though, to establishment Milwaukee Democrat David Crowley. Here's ABC's Jay O'Brien.
3: The state party chair calling for Democrats to come together, writing, tonight Wisconsinites made their choice, and tomorrow Democrats will unite around David Crowley. The primary was a nail-biter, Crowley only beating Hong by a few thousand votes, even as polls showed Hong with a comfortable lead. Crowley, the Milwaukee County executive, will now face off against Republican Congressman Tom Tiffany, endorsed by President Trump.
1: The founder of MyPillow, Mike Lindell, says there's no way he could have been ahead in the polls in the Minnesota governor's race by 9 points and then lose in his GOP primary. He also denies President Trump lost the 2020 election. Former Marine Robert Gilman touching down on U.S. soil overnight.
4: His family said after years of horrible treatment in the Russian prison, he became essentially catatonic, unable to eat or respond, and suffering from a severe bout of pneumonia. President Trump posting on social media he had spoken to Russia's President Putin, and soon afterward, Gilman was given a pardon on humanitarian grounds.
1: ABC's Martha Raddatz, 224 dead, 3,000 missing in the Colombian earthquake. This is ABC News.
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1: High winds, heavy rainfall, and power outages all across the Midwest, says ABC's Sophie Flay.
8: Blinding rain, making driving treacherous. In the Chicago area, winds topping 90 miles per hour. Multiple tornadoes touching down. The storm's also hammering Indiana. The downpour is triggering flash flooding, washing out roads and leaving drivers stranded. Across the storm zone, hundreds of thousands of customers left without power. The outages expected to last for days in some areas.
1: We're learning more about the upcoming trial of accused CEO killer Luigi Mangione. After a pretrial hearing yesterday, the judge said that jurors would be kept anonymous to avoid harassment, intimidation, or outside influence. Defense lawyers and prosecutors are now working out a questionnaire for potential jurors. If you're in certain parts of the world today, you'll get a treat of a total eclipse of the sun. ABC's Maggie Rooley's in one of those places, Iceland.
9: People will see that rare moment when the moon aligns perfectly with the sun, casting a shadow over the Earth. Starting in northern Russia, the solar eclipse will pass over a mostly uninhabited area of Greenland, crossing directly over the western edge of Iceland before making its way to Spain and Portugal just before sunset.
1: That's not the only cool planetary thing, though. This morning, there was also a parade of planets that let people see Mercury, Jupiter, Mars, and Saturn without any assistance. Adding a telescope would let you see Uranus and Neptune. Sherry Preston, ABC News.
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12: Amy Klobuchar has won DFL's nomination for Minnesota governor. Klobuchar coasted to victory in Tuesday's Democratic primary. She is the first woman to win the party's nomination for the office. Klobuchar says her general election campaign will focus on affordability, government accountability, and fighting fraud. Minnesota Republicans are choosing State House Speaker Lisa Damuth for governor over Mike Lindell. The House Speaker won the Republican nomination on Tuesday. Damuth is the first woman to win the state GOP nomination and the first black woman nominated by a major party in Minnesota. She will face DFL nominee Amy Klobuchar, as noted, in a matchup that guarantees Minnesota will elect its first woman governor. Mike Lindell has refused to concede after the race was called and questioned the results. Lieutenant Governor Peggy Flanagan has defeated Representative Angie Craig in the Democratic Senate primary. Flanagan ran as an unabashed progressive who criticized corporate influence in politics and defeated the better-funded moderate Craig. If she wins the general election, she'll become the first Native American woman elected to the U.S. Senate. Former NFL broadcaster Michelle Tafoya is Minnesota's Republican nominee for U.S. Senate. She defeated party-endorsed Adam Schwarzy and former Senate nominee Royce White. Tad Jude will be the GOP pick to run against DFL incumbent Steve Simon for Secretary of State. Minnesota's 8th Congressional District primary has Trina Swanson, the DFL-endorsed candidate, running to take out incumbent Representative Pete Stauber in the November general election. And Eric Osberg won the DFL primary in District 7 and will face Republican Michelle Fischbach in November. Ronald Schultz is the Republican candidate for state attorney general and will face incumbent Democrat Keith Ellison. A wildlife responder is dead following a medical emergency near Ely. The Forest Service says the emergency happened at 10:40 a.m. on Tuesday and the individual died after arriving at a hospital. Officials have not released the person's identity or additional details about the emergency. The medical incident was unrelated to firefighting activities. The death is the first associated with the region's wildfires, where 750 personnel are battling five large fires. Duluth police are ending their use of Flock license plate cameras. The department will allow its one-year grant-funded contract to expire on September 7th without renewing it. Police say the city's nine cameras have helped solve homicides and recover stolen vehicles. Officials have recorded six cases involving cameras being stolen or vandalized. Duluth is the largest Minnesota municipality to reverse course on the technology amid concerns about privacy and federal immigration enforcement. And construction at the Bemidji Solid Waste Transfer Station begins Phase 2 today. Only one lane through the facility will be open. The 24-hour bypass lane for household garbage and recycling will remain open, but all non-burn items will need to be brought through the open single lane, likely through the first week of September. That's news for now on your news and information leader, Continuous Country, KB101. 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
14: Minnesota News Network, I'm Tasha Radol. Minnesota Lieutenant Governor Peggy Flanagan has won the DFL nomination for U.S. Senate, defeating Congresswoman Angie Craig in one of the state's most closely watched primary races. Flanagan secured nearly 60% of the vote.
15: I ask you tonight to support and elect Peggy Flanagan as the next U.S. Senator from Minnesota. Donald Trump is a threat to our democracy, and Michelle Tafoya would be nothing more than a rubber stamp to his dangerous agenda.
16: Michelle Tafoya is going to be bankrolled by every corporate special interest, every radical mega billionaire you can think of.
14: Tafoya says Minnesota needs someone that is not a career politician.
17: When you're motivated by the love for your state and the love for your country, and you see things going wrong, and you know that it can be fixed if you have serious people in office, adults in the room, if you will. And we've had a crisis of leadership here in this state. And we need normal people to step forward and say, we're going to have to fix this ourselves.
14: Republican House Speaker Lisa Damith has beaten Donald Trump-endorsed Mike Lindell and party-endorsed Kendall Qualls to win the party nomination for governor. Damith says it's now time to bring the party together.
18: It is loud being said that we need a change. It is my goal to unify the Republican Party and finally deliver that statewide win that we have not had in almost 20 years.
14: Damith will go up against DFL nominee U.S. Senator Amy Klobuchar in the November general election.
19: I will measure our success as a state by results. My goal is to keep what's right and fix what's wrong. That's why I'll launch on day one a top-to-bottom audit of state government to root out the waste and the abuse and the fraud.
14: This is MNN.
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20: 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I'm Kev. Well, Kyler Murray's the man. He won the battle to become the Vikings' week one starting quarterback over J.J. McCarthy. Kevin O'Connell made the announcement at a press conference yesterday. Murray signed a one-year deal with the Vikings this offseason after playing his first seven seasons with the Cardinals. Vikings are 3 weeks into training camp and were back at practice yesterday getting ready for the preseason opener. They'll be at work today and tomorrow before they depart on Friday for New Jersey, where they'll place the Giants at 12 noon. We will have it, of course, on KBUN Sports Radio 104.5. Twins lost to the Orioles 5-2 at Target Field. Bailey overtook the loss, allowing 5 runs on 8 hits and a walk. First loss since May 30th. He was 1-0 with 4 no decisions in his previous 5 starts. Brooks Lee and Royce Lewis each had 2 hits for the Twins, who are 3.5 games out of first in the Central, 1.5 back for the final wild card spot. They'll play the final game of the series this afternoon at 12:40. 12 noon pregame. We've got it on the Bun Sports Radio 104.5 and KBUN Plus FM 100.1. Zebby Matthews will start for the Twins against Shane Baz of the Orioles. AAA St. Paul Saints gave up 4 home runs, 3 in the 5th, and fell 6-3 to the Iowa Cubs at the Minor League Field of Dreams game in Dyersville, Iowa. The Twins and the Phillies will have the Major League version tomorrow. And by the way, that'll be available on Netflix if you're a Netflixer. Minnesota United FC picked up a 3-1 win over Atlante in League's Cup action last night. The Loons notched their first victory of the tournament. Lynx will start their road trip tonight. They will be in Portland to take on the Fire at 9 o'clock. They're 27-7. They've won 12 of their last 13. And that is what's going on in sports.
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22: Partly cloudy today with a slight chance of a scattered shower or thundershower late this afternoon into this evening. We'll get to around 80 for a high. Tonight down to 56 with scattered rain. Tomorrow, partly cloudy, 77 on Friday. Mostly cloudy with a high right around 77. 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I'm meteorologist Sean Cable.
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0: Continuous Country KB 101 with some Graylin James there. It's Wednesday morning on the KB 101 Morning Show. Hey, don't forget Wilton Days is coming up this weekend. It all starts Friday evening with the Beach Bash Night. DJ Spalding will be there 8 o'clock. Saturday, they got the Craft and Flea Market going from 10 to 4. They got some concessions there too. Fun. Car show, 10:30 to 12:30. Got a parade at 1. Kids games at the Wilton Bar and Grill at 2:30. The Dunk Tank and Hot Dog Stand by the Lumberjack Wrestlers will be going on throughout the day as well. They got bingo under the tent from 4 to 6. They got a live band, the Acoustics and a Chick. That's at the Wilton Bar and Grill at 8 o'clock. Sunday, they got the Color Fun Run at 8:30 at Buck Tracks Liquor. Proceeds go to girls wrestling. Volleyball tournament at Wilton Bar and Grill at 11. Bagboard set up at noon. And they got bingo again from 2 to 5. It's all going on with the City of Wilton. Wilton Days 2026. It starts Friday night. 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

0: Continuous Country, KBU 101. What took you so long? That is Jacob Hackworth on Wednesday. Hey, don't forget, Stuff a Bus is continuing, but it's wrapping up soon. 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
15: It is Wednesday, August 12th, 2026, and it's time for the Morning Almanac, and that begins by looking back at what came before on this day in history. August 12th of 2000 is when the Russian submarine Kursk suffers an explosion and sinks to the Barents Sea, and killing its entire 188-man crew. This day in 1990, the most complete fossilized skeleton of a Tyrannosaurus rex, nicknamed Sue, is discovered in South Dakota. This day in 1983, the first ever Wii Fest is held in Detroit Lakes, Minnesota. The headlining band that year was Alabama. On this day in 1981, Microsoft releases their first IBM personal computer. 1977 on this day, NASA launches its first space shuttle Enterprise on its maiden free flight within Earth's atmosphere. Rather than launching it from a rocket pad, it was released instead from the back of a jumbo jet while in flight. 1961 on this day, East Germany began building the Berlin Wall, a symbol of the Cold War, not to keep people out, but to restrain their own people from leaving. The wall would stand for the next 30 years. 1953 on this day, the Soviet Union conducted their first nuclear weapons test. Was this day in 1940 when the Minneapolis-based Minneapolis Moline Power Implement Company, they displayed a brand new transportation vehicle at Fort Ripley called the General Purpose Vehicle. The soldiers called it Jeep for short. On this day in 1914, the UK declared war on Austria-Hungary as World War I widened. On this day in 1898, Hawaiian Islands were formally annexed as a U.S. territory and become a state many years later. 1877 on this day, Thomas Edison invented the phonograph, a better method of recording sound. 1851 on this day, Isaac Singer was granted a patent for a sewing machine. And it was this day in 1492 when Christopher Columbus arrived at the Canary Islands during his first voyage to the New World, hitting land this day in history. No major American holiday being celebrated today. Astronomically, sunrise was at 6:12 this morning. The sun will go down at 8:36 tonight. The moon, it went up at 5:53 this morning. It will set at 8:43 tonight. It's a new moon. There's something there, just very difficult to see. Temperatures, records anyway. Record high for Bemidji this day in history is 93. The record low is 39. Your KB101 Weather Center forecast. 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
17: Partly cloudy today with a slight chance of a scattered shower or thundershower late this afternoon into this evening. We'll get to around 80 for a high. Tonight down to 56 with scattered rain. Tomorrow, partly cloudy, 77 on Friday. Mostly cloudy with a high right around 77. 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
0: 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That'll do it for me. I'm out of here. I believe we have Steph coming in next. And after that, of course, Wild Bill. It's all coming up right here on Continuous Country, KB101. Have a great Wednesday. And don't forget, the fair's underway at the Beltrami County Fairgrounds. 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
1: From ABC News, I'm Sherry Preston. A new report out on inflation shows consumer prices jumped another 3.4% last month from a year ago, and wages just aren't keeping up. Here's ABC's Jim Ryan.
2: Inflation, as measured by the Consumer Price Index, rose 0.1% from June to July. Compared to last year, prices are 3.4% higher, a slight slowdown from last month. Troubling to economists is that inflation is still pacing ahead of wage growth. In other words, rising prices, but stagnant paychecks.
1: Gas is averaging $4.04 a gallon nationwide, 16 cents higher than a month ago, according to AAA. A win for the establishment Democrat in the Wisconsin primary for governor, David Crowley, defeated Democratic Socialist Francesca Hong in the race for governor.
3: The primary was a nail-biter, Crowley only beating Hong by a few thousand votes, even as polls showed Hong with a comfortable lead. But many of the country's top progressives distanced themselves from Hong, who previously called to defund the police, and in a 2020 since-deleted social media post wrote, "Cancel Thanksgiving," saying it promoted colonialism. She since said her views have changed.
1: ABC's Jay O'Brien. In Minnesota, 2020 election denier Mike Lindell, the founder of MyPillow, lost the GOP primary for governor, but he is not conceding.
4: When you're favored 3 days ago by 9 points, this is mathematically, it looks impossible.
1: Senator Amy Klobuchar won the Democratic primary for Minnesota governor. In Colombia, people continue doing all they can at debris sites where victims may be trapped in the rubble. ABC's Faith Abube is there.
5: I mean, a lot of people are here, not because they have relatives who are trapped, but they know the feeling of losing someone or not knowing where your loved one is. So they've dropped everything, grabbed whatever they can, and they're here to help dig through this debris of steel and concrete. There are also people here who have bottles of water, and they're giving them out to rescuers.
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9: Partly cloudy today with a slight chance of a scattered shower or thundershower late this afternoon into this evening. We'll get to around 80 for a high. Tonight down to 56 with scattered rain. Tomorrow, partly cloudy, 77 on Friday. Mostly cloudy with a high right around 77. 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

0: Continuous Country, KB101, Dustin Lynch, Easy to Love. Good morning and happy Wednesday. I'm back in full swing. I'm Steph, glad to be back. I was feeling a little under the weather yesterday, but nothing serious. So thanks to Dave for helping me out. We're going to have more music on the way this morning. Luke Combs, Riley Green, and Mark Chestnut next on KB101.
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0: Continuous Country, KB 101 with Megan Moroney and Beautiful Things. Good morning. I'm Steph, letting you know this weekend is Wilton Days 2026. Always a lot of fun. August 14th through the 16th, Friday through Sunday. Friday, it all begins with the Beach Bash Night with DJ Spaulding at 8 p.m. Saturday, a live band with Acoustic Hicks and Chick at Wilton Bar and Grill at 8 p.m. And then more fun on Sunday with all kinds of stuff. A color fun run at Buck Tracks Liquor, volleyball tournament, bag board set up for fun at Wilton Barn Grill, bingo. It's all presented by City of Wilton, and thanks to all the wonderful sponsors, they say. Wilton Days this weekend, August 14th through the 16th. I'll be heading on over to the Craft and Flea Market from 10 to 4 on Saturday, and probably the parade, too, at 1 o'clock on Saturday. We're going to have a look at your weekend weather on the way, or I'm sorry, not the weekend. I'm way ahead of myself. I was talking about the weekend. I'm sorry. I know, I didn't mean to, you know, give you a little tease there. it's actually only Thursday tomorrow, but we'll have a look at your weather details for the Beltrami County Fair. There we go. For tomorrow, tonight, tomorrow, and Friday, coming up next on KB 101. Hold on.
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9: I'm meteorologist Rodney Price. A mix of clouds and sunshine developing this afternoon and hazy with highs in the lower 80s. Light north winds. Clouds tonight, some showers and storms out there too. Morning lows in the upper 50s. Morning clouds Thursday will break for sunshine with upper 70s. Transform your bathroom in as little as one day with Bath Planet. Call 800-329-4115. Currently 65 degrees.
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10: From ABC News, I'm Sherry Preston. Could there be a plea deal in the works for accused CEO killer Luigi Mangione? Sources tell ABC News it is a possibility. Here's ABC's Matt Rivers.
11: ABC News is now reporting that both sides, the defense and the prosecution, is going to discuss a potential plea deal in the federal case on Friday. We know that both sides have discussed a potential plea deal going back a few months ago. It was actually in June. We're not sure how close they got in the federal case to getting to an actual plea agreement, but we know this has been discussed before.
10: It's unclear if there is a plea deal reached, what that would mean for the state case, which is set to begin just after Labor Day. The Los Angeles Lakers are being sold, multiple sources say, to Disney CEO Bob Iger and businessman Josh Kushner for a record $12 billion. The two saying in a statement, as lifelong NBA fans, we are deeply honored for the opportunity to become stewards of one of the most iconic sports franchises in the world. Milwaukee County Executive David Crowley winning the Democratic primary for governor over Democratic Socialist Francesca Hong. He spoke moments ago.
12: Today I stand before you filled with gratitude, with humility, and hope as I formally accept the Democratic nomination to be the next governor of the great state of Wisconsin.
10: Prices we're all paying for everything, 3.4% higher this time than a year ago, according to new numbers just released by the Labor Department.
13: This is pretty much in line with expectations. That 3.4% inflation rate is about where analysts thought it would be when you look at kind of across the board prices in the economy. It is not, it's a good thing that we don't see that number going up, that inflation isn't accelerating, but it is still above where the Federal Reserve and overall households want inflation to be.
10: ABC's Elizabeth Schulze. The search for survivors in the rubble of Colombia's earthquake is growing more desperate. Thousands of people are still missing under the debris. 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
9: Here's your latest forecast from the KB101 Weather Center.
14: I'm meteorologist Rodney Price. A mix of clouds and sunshine developing this afternoon and hazy with highs in the lower 80s. Light north winds. Clouds tonight, some showers and storms out there too. Morning lows in the upper 50s. Morning clouds Thursday will break for sunshine with upper 70s. Transform your bathroom in as little as one day with Bath Planet. 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
11: I'm meteorologist Rodney Price. A mix of clouds and sunshine developing this afternoon and hazy with highs in the lower 80s. Light north winds. Clouds tonight. Some showers and storms out there too. Morning lows in the upper 50s. Morning clouds Thursday will break for sunshine with upper 70s. 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It's 69 at our studios.
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4: I'm meteorologist Rodney Price. A mix of clouds and sunshine developing this afternoon and hazy with highs in the lower 80s. Light north winds. Clouds tonight. Some showers and storms out there too. Morning lows in the upper 50s. Morning clouds Thursday will break for sunshine with upper 70s. Transform your bathroom in as little as one day with Bath Planet. Call 800-329-4115. Right now, it's 70.
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0: Continuous Country, KB101 with Shane Prophet. Happy first day of the Beltrami County Fair. It begins today and ends on Sunday up at the fairgrounds just north of Bemidji off of Highway 71. All kinds of good stuff going on. Need to check it out. Also, the grandstand action with motocross tomorrow and the rodeo on Friday night. We're going to have more music on the way next on KB101. I'll start it off with Graylin James.
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0: 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It's almost time for lunch on your Wednesday, so time to check in with the Lunchbox Minute and see what's up for lunch. 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
13: I'm meteorologist Rodney Price. A mix of clouds and sunshine developing this afternoon and hazy with highs in the lower 80s. Light north winds. Clouds tonight. Some showers and storms out there too. Morning lows in the upper 50s. Morning clouds Thursday will break for sunshine with upper 70s. 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
1: From ABC News, I'm Michelle Franzen. In the closely watched primary race for Minnesota's governor, ABC News projecting that Minnesota's Republican State House Speaker Lisa DeMuth will win the Republican nomination, defeating Trump's endorsed candidate Mike Lindell. He's the former CEO of MyPillow and a controversial figure. Lindell rose to political prominence as a major voice against the 2020 election results and says he will wait to see the numbers before accepting the results in this race, suggesting, though, he's prepared to support DeMuth if they don't go his way.
2: If we don't find anything, then obviously I will get behind our party and give them every idea and every plan we had to move our state forward to get rid of the evil leadership we have now in this state.
1: Affordability remaining a hot button issue for the primaries and midterm elections. According to the latest numbers from the government, inflation cooled slightly, dipping 0.1 percentage point from June to July. ABC's Elizabeth Schulze says Americans, though, are still not getting much relief when it comes to food costs, transportation, and services.
3: When you kind of dig into the details here, there are still a big impact from higher oil prices showing up with the price of gas, which is up more than 20% over the past year. You see it trickling into airfares, also up more than 20%. You do see those kind of ripple effects of higher oil prices to transportation services.
1: We're learning more about the security measures taken during President Trump's trip to Turkey last month, where he snuck onto a different plane. Here's ABC's Jonathan Carl.
4: The New York Times reports that U.S. officials feared the Iranians had information on Trump's whereabouts in Turkey and that they could target his plane with a surface-to-air missile. As President Trump was moved to another plane in a catering truck, the traveling press and most of his staff remained on the now decoy Air Force One, including Treasury Secretary Scott Bessent and Secretary of State Marco Rubio.
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1: Sources are telling ABC News a possible plea deal in Luigi Mangione's federal case may still be in play. Mangione is charged in the fatal shooting of UnitedHealthcare CEO Brian Thompson outside a New York City hotel in 2024. A Friday conference between defense attorneys and federal prosecutors could include talks of a possible change in plea. Mangione also facing a state trial. A judge yesterday ruling jury members in the state case will remain anonymous for protection. ABC News legal contributor Brian Buckmeyer explains why.
7: It's a lot more than just a homicide case. It has other implications that people have jumped in and have a conversation about this case, especially around the healthcare system. People are pro and for his actions, and I don't think you want that scrutiny levied upon the jurors who don't deserve that.
1: Jury selection in the state trial begins September 8th. In Arkansas, a slithering discovery inside a high school football player's helmet.
8: It happened during practice at Maumelle High School right outside Little Rock. The player felt something weird in his headgear during warm-ups last week and brought his helmet to one of the assistant coaches. Inside, behind some padding, there was a slithering 2-foot-long cottonmouth, one of the most venomous snakes in North America. Animal control had to submerge the helmet in water to get it to come out. The player grabbed another helmet and continued practice. Sherry Preston, ABC News.
1: If you're feeling lucky, the jackpot for the Powerball lottery, now up to $1 billion. The next drawing is tonight. Michelle Franzen, ABC News.
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9: Amy Klobuchar has won DFL's nomination for Minnesota governor. Klobuchar coasted to victory in Tuesday's Democratic primary. She is the first woman to win the party's nomination for the office. Klobuchar says her general election campaign will focus on affordability, government accountability, and fighting fraud. Minnesota Republicans are choosing State House Speaker Lisa Damith for governor over Mike Lindell. The House Speaker won the Republican nomination on Tuesday. Damith is the first woman to win the state GOP nomination and the first black woman nominated by a major party in Minnesota. She will face DFL nominee Amy Klobuchar, as noted, in a matchup that guarantees Minnesota will elect its first woman governor. Mike Lindell has refused to concede after the race was called and questioned the results. Lieutenant Governor Peggy Flanagan has defeated Representative Angie Craig in the Democratic Senate primary. Flanagan ran as an unabashed progressive who criticized corporate influence in politics and defeated the better-funded moderate Craig. If she wins the general election, she'll become the first Native American woman elected to the U.S. Senate. Former NFL broadcaster Michelle Tafoya is Minnesota's Republican nominee for U.S. Senate. She defeated party-endorsed Adam Schwarzy and former Senate nominee Royce White. Tad Jude will be the GOP pick to run against DFL incumbent Steve Simon for Secretary of State. Minnesota's 8th Congressional District primary has Trina Swanson, the DFL-endorsed candidate, running to take out incumbent Representative Pete Stauber in the November general election. And Eric Osberg won the DFL primary in District 7 and will face Republican Michelle Fischbach in November. Ronald Schultz is the Republican candidate for State Attorney General and will face incumbent Democrat Keith Ellison. A wildlife responder is dead following a medical emergency near Ely. The Forest Service says the emergency happened at 10:40 a.m. on Tuesday and the individual died after arriving at a hospital. Officials have not released the person's identity or additional details about the emergency. The medical incident was unrelated to firefighting activities. The death is the first associated with the region's wildfires, where 750 personnel are battling 5 large fires. Duluth police are ending their use of Flock license plate cameras. The department will allow its 1-year grant-funded contract to expire on September 7th without renewing it. Police say the city's 9 cameras have helped solve homicides and recover stolen vehicles. Officials have recorded 6 cases involving cameras being stolen or vandalized. Duluth is the largest Minnesota municipality to reverse course on the technology amid concerns about privacy and federal immigration enforcement. And construction at the Bemidji Solid Waste Transfer Station begins Phase 2 today. Only one lane through the facility will be open. The 24-hour bypass lane for household garbage and recycling will remain open, but all non-burn items will need to be brought through the open single lane, likely through the first week of September. Now you're up to date to Continuous Country KB 101. For more news, you can go to BemidjiNow.com. You'll find Kev Jackson's Daily Chat Pod and the brand new Community Health Tab brought to you through a partnership with the Minnesota Department of Health, North Country Community Health Services, and Beltrami County Community Health Services.
10: This is Minnesota News Network. I'm John Anderson. More than 1 million Minnesotans cast ballots in Tuesday's primary election, setting a new state record. MNN's Tasha Radel reports.
11: According to unofficial results, more than 1.1 million people voted, representing about 25% of eligible Minnesota voters. It's the first time turnout for a Minnesota primary has topped 1 million. The previous record was set in 2018 when more than 925,000 ballots were cast. Secretary of State Steve Simon praised the record turnout and is encouraging Minnesotans to make plans now to vote in the November 3rd general election. Tasha Radel, MNN.
10: Counties will review and certify results over the next week before they go to the state canvassing board on August 18th. Major wins for the Democrats in the Minnesota primary as Amy Klobuchar locks up the DFL governor's nomination and Peggy Flanagan the U.S. Senate nod. DFL House Leader Zach Stevenson says there's momentum.
12: I think we've got a blue wave building in Minnesota. We saw record-breaking enthusiasm at precinct caucuses. We're seeing record-breaking enthusiasm tonight in the primary turnout. We feel it out when we're talking at the doors. There's just everyone is fired up.
10: Republican gubernatorial winner Lisa Daymuth tells MNN the Republicans will continue to remind Minnesotans that the fraud issue happened under the Democrats' watch. It's one of the most popular drives in the state of Minnesota, and it too will be under construction soon. The Minnesota Department of Transportation will hold a public meeting on the future construction work on Highway 61 between Little Moray and Tofty in northern Minnesota. The construction is planned for 2026. The public meeting will be held August 20th at the Schroeder Town Hall starting at 5 p.m.
13: Good afternoon with your check on sports. I'm Joel Hoover. In local sports, the annual Lumberjack Scramble Golf Fundraiser for Bemidji High School Athletics is coming up Friday at the Bemidji Town and Country Club. High Noon will be live beginning at 9 a.m. Friday morning, talking to the various head coaches of Bemidji High School sports teams on The Bun, Sports Radio 104.5 and KBUNSportsRadio.com. In the NFL, Kyler Murray has won the battle to become the Minnesota Vikings' Week 1 starting quarterback. Head coach Kevin O'Connell made the announcement at a press conference on Tuesday. Murray had been battling with incumbent starter J.J. McCarthy during training camp. The 29-year-old Murray signed a one-year deal with Minnesota this offseason after playing his first seven NFL seasons with the Arizona Cardinals. In Major League Baseball, the Minnesota Twins were defeated 5-2 by the Baltimore Orioles at Target Field last night. Bailey Ober took the loss after allowing five runs on eight hits while walking one. Minnesota has now dropped three out of its last four and is 3.5 games back in the AL Central, while still 1.5 games back in the race for the last wildcard spot in the American League. The rubber match of the three-game series will be this afternoon at 12:40. In soccer, Minnesota United FC picked up a 3-1 victory over Mexican side Atlante in League's Cup action last night. Joaquin Pereira scored twice for the Loons, and Mauricio Gonzalez added a goal as well. Minnesota is next scheduled to return to MLS play with a match on the road against Real Salt Lake on Saturday. And in the WNBA, the Minnesota Lynx will start a lengthy road trip tonight as they visit the Portland Fire. Tip-off time is scheduled for 9. For local sports news as well as highlights and interviews, go to KBUNSportsRadio.com. I'm Joel Hoover, and that is your look at sports on this Wednesday.
0: Here's your latest forecast from the KB101 Weather Center.
14: I'm meteorologist Rodney Price. A mix of clouds and sunshine developing this afternoon and hazy with highs in the lower 80s. Light north winds. Clouds tonight, some showers and storms out there too. Morning lows in the upper 50s. Morning clouds Thursday will break for sunshine with upper 70s. Transform your bathroom in as little as one day with Bath Planet. Call 800-329-4115. Currently 74 degrees.
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16: Welcome back to Chatabout, presented by First National Bank Bemidji. It's time to talk about the parks with Lake Bemidji State Park and Big Bog State Recreation Area naturalist Krista Drake and naturalist Connie Cox of Itasca State Park. Welcome back.
21: Good morning.
22: Glad to be back. It's hard to believe it's August, though.
21: Yes. It doesn't feel like August outside, though.
16: No. No, actually, most of July felt like August, and now this kind of feels like September.
22: That's okay. I love September.
2: Well, one of the things I notice every year at my place is I feed the birds all summer and I never see them. And I hear them, but I never see them. I see them in the spring. I see them in the fall. So what in the world are the birds doing in the woods that I'm not able to observe?
21: Yeah. So, yeah, your feeders, well, seed feeders are pretty quiet this time of year. Ours at the park, I didn't see any birds this morning. So, and of course, when you wake up, you don't hear all the beautiful songs of the robins and things like that. So things are getting quiet out there this time of year. So, but some birds are actually still laying eggs, like goldfinches. They wait until late summer to start laying their eggs, and they can have up to two broods. So some are still nesting this time of year, so that's why those ones are quiet. And, you know, like I said, most stop singing and chirping because breeding season is over. You know, they don't need to make those beautiful songs anymore.
2: Aww.
21: And yeah, I know, we always look forward to that in the spring, but no more. And this time of year, they do start molting as well. So they kind of drop their old feathers and start growing new ones. So they're kind of hiding away because they're kind of vulnerable at that point. And yeah, and then they start gathering in larger groups to look for food instead of single family units. So they're getting more social together, but quieter at the same time. And I know people will be sad to hear this, but some shorebirds and raptors and terns and things like that actually start migrating this time of year, along with hummingbirds, which Connie will talk about in just a little bit. So it's getting close to that fall time of the year.
22: The thrushes and orioles, a lot of those, and some of our warblers will be starting to leave in the second half of August, which we look forward to all winter for when they first arrive in May.
21: Yep.
22: And now it's sad to say, but yes, they're going to start departing.
2: Okay.
22: Yeah. That was kind of a bummer, sad thing. Hey, you know what's kind of cool, though? You know why goldfinches wait until now to lay their eggs? Mm-mm. Because they're actually waiting for thistles. Yes, those pesky thistles. Mm-hmm. They feed heavily on the seeds of those, and they're waiting for those to flower and the seeds to start maturing. So when their eggs hatch, the young then can also feed on the thistle seeds. So it's kind of timed around a certain flower that mm-hmm. blooms. And yes, there are native thistles as mm-hmm. well as those pesky, mm-hmm. pesky Canada invasive thistles. But yeah, they time their lives around the native thistles when they bloom. So
2: question about the goldfinch. Do you need the Niger seed? Well, what we call thistle seed? Does that really help bring more to your yard?
22: In the winter season, yes, okay. They'll use it because it is high in energy for them, has a lot of calories for them in the winter season when they do stick around. But they'll eat sunflower seeds. And again, like Krista was saying, you know, we're not seeing them at our bird feeders right now because there's so many insects flying around. And the insects are a great protein source. And so, you know, they're kind of preferring eating the insects versus mm-hmm. Some of the dry seeds right now.
2: And I was going to ask, is it like fishing? Because I know, you know, when there it happens to be a summer where there's a lot of forage in the lake, your lures mean nothing. Other years, your lures mean everything.
22: Yep, yep.
2: And this time of year, they find better food than just the seed we have.
21: Absolutely, yeah. It's like a salad versus a hamburger.
22: Well, wait a minute now. I like both salads and hamburgers. Maybe it's more
2: I'm going hamburger first.
22: Maybe it's like ice cream sundae and Brussels sprouts.
21: Oh, there we go. There we go. Okay.
22: Just not Brussels sprout flavored ice cream. That would be nasty.
2: Well, you mentioned that Connie was going to tell us about hummingbirds. So tell us about hummingbirds this time of year.
22: Well, you know, some people, like Kev, you were saying how you're not seeing them at your seed feeders. Mm-hmm. But if you have a hummingbird feeder out right now, there are birds that will be using it. For example, at my home, I have yellow-bellied sapsuckers that are coming in to feed on my hummingbird feeders. But of course, the primary bird we're looking for is that ruby-throated hummingbird. And it's kind of neat because right now they are crazy busy.
21: Yes.
22: I don't know if you guys have feeders out.
21: Yes.
22: But they're super busy because August is called the feeding frenzy month for our hummingbirds. You are seeing a lot of hummingbirds coming in because in the spring, you don't see that many because it's the ones that have migrated here, the male and female, but now all their babies are coming to the feeder as well. So you have like tripled the number of birds coming into your feeders, but also they're trying to put on weight as they're getting ready to migrate because they will be leaving in that like first or second week of September. And just this weekend, I was sitting outside and I had noticed because for about 2 weeks there, end of July, there were like no hummingbirds around. They must have been raising a brood and busy feeding them insects. But now that those young are in flight, they're all coming to the feeder. And oh my goodness, I just about got nailed by a hummingbird buzzing by me. And it came by so fast. And it was like one of those where you like just skid on your heels and stop it. It just missed my face. And I'm like, holy cats, these things fly fast. So I actually was just kind of curious. It's like, how fast can a hummingbird fly? And when they're just in a straight flight, like if you see them flying across your yard, coming to your feeder, they can go 30 miles an hour. But for example, a male, when he's defending his territory, which this was a male defending his feeders, he can come in at a dive at 60 miles an hour. And I was like, can
21: highway
22: you
21: speeds.
22: Could you imagine that little beak stabbing you at like 60 miles an hour? Yeah, they're just crazy amazing. But you know, when I was watching them, it's also so cool when you watch how they can come in, a male can be buzzing in at 60 miles an hour and go into a dead stop and hover right there. And I'm like, well, how can they hover? And they're actually rotating their wings like in a figure eight pattern that allows them to stay in the space. So then, of course, the naturalist in me, I sat there and I was watching them some more. And it's kind of cool how they can, if you've ever watched them at the feeder, how they'll go in and feed and then they'll back up. And I was like, they're some of the few birds that can fly backwards. And I'm like, well, how do they even do that? And they have a really neat shoulder. Their shoulders are designed so they can rotate their wings 180 degrees so they can fly backwards as well. And I thought, you know, something so tiny, like the smallest bird we have, is just amazing at the speeds they have. And when you think about it, you know, for their size, if you actually get a photo of them with their wings out, they have actually really large wings for their body size. And they have also studied them and they have very large wing muscles. So, you know, these little packages can have some pretty amazing surprises within them. And I mean, I'm just fascinated by hummingbirds.
21: And they're pretty.
22: Yeah. They are pretty.
2: Well, I mean, we always talk about the talk, you know, as the talk about the birds and the bees. I feel like a hummingbird is the birds and the bees got together one time and that's what they had.
22: No kidding.
2: Because they really do behave much more like an insect than a bird.
21: And they do buzz.
2: Yeah.
22: They do buzz. But when you think about it, their little wings, in 1 second, Kev, how many times do you think they beat their wings?
2: Well, I would say, seems like it'd be like one or two, but
22: well, if they're just flying slow and kind of moving along slow, they're beating their wings 50 to 80 times in 1 second.
2: I don't see how that's possible.
22: If the male is dive bombing, and they'll actually dive bomb big birds as well, like if they're defending their nest, they'll dive bomb hawks and other things. They can get their wings going 200 times per second. That's just crazy, crazy, crazy fast.
21: Yes.
2: Wow. And they don't have that wind power that a typical bird wing has. Mm-hmm. It's constant. They do not get to sail and rest.
21: Yeah.
2: You know.
21: It's kind of like a helicopter versus an airplane, right. I suppose. Yeah.
22: And that, you know, is where they get their name, hummingbird, because those wings are going so fast. It does make that humming, buzzing sound. But it is kind of cool, Kev, where you said you think it's like a bee and a bird together. Right now, at this time of year, at your hummingbird feeders and like some of your flowers like bergamot and jewelweed, those are ones that hummingbirds like. But also, there is an insect that looks like a hummingbird, and there that is the hummingbird moth. And one of the species we have is a jewel-winged hummingbird moth. We have other types, and it's a moth that flies around during the day, and you go, oh, that's a weird hummingbird. And you look, and it's actually a moth, and its flight patterns and everything are similar.
9: Really?
21: Yeah, super neat.
22: And you wonder, is part of it to deceive predators that might be wanting to eat this moth that's out during the day? So if it looks like a bird, maybe.
21: Yeah.

0: again in the springtime.
1: Yep. Yeah. Exactly. And isn't that funny too? How when they come back in the spring, if you don't have your feeder up, they glare at you through the window.
2: They do.
1: And they know where the feeder is supposed to be. So you know those are residents that had been at your feeders before because they'll hover by the window.
0: Yeah, they'll stare at you.
2: Excuse me.
1: Exactly. Yeah, we had to pull ours down at the park because the bears were taking them down last year.
0: Yep.
1: And man, those little hummingbirds could give you the stink eye, I tell you.
2: That's funny.
3: There's a lot
2: coming
3: of stuff
2: up next
3: on the
2: on Chatabout.
3: Parks.
2: Crazy Days is this Saturday in downtown Bemidji. We have Molly Miller from Patterson's and Heidi Myrie from Merry Piglets with all the details coming up next on Chatabout, presented by First National Bank Bemidji.
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2: 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We are talking Crazy Days. It is coming this Saturday. Molly Miller of Patterson's, Heidi Myrie of Merry Piglets are in to talk about it. Thanks for joining me today.
6: Thank you for having us.
7: Of course.
2: Well, Crazy Days, we were just talking off the air, something that's been around a long, long time in downtown Bemidji, and Heidi's location. They were a part of Crazy Days for many, many years. And, and of course, Patterson's has been part of it as well. So, Molly, it's kind of a tradition for downtown Bemidji.
7: It is. And it's sadly, it's kind of the send off of summer for us retailers, but it's always my favorite event of the summer. So, yeah, I kind of phrase Crazy Days as the closet clean out for a lot of our retailers downtown, because we need to make space for all of this fall and holiday inventory we have coming in. And it's already coming in. So yes, big sales, lots of crazy deals. So fun to see everybody on Crazy Days. And it is this Saturday. So there has been a little confusion. It used to be during Dragon Boat Weekend, the first Saturday of the year or of August. But we ran into parking issues. And honestly, it was a little overwhelming for the retailers. So we've since moved it out so we can have it as its own day, its own event, lots of parking. And yeah, we just want to get crazy downtown.
2: So how are we going to get crazy?
6: I mean, number one, there's going to be so many great deals. Like Molly said, closet clean out, big deals happening, promotions. And a lot of us retailers are bringing it out to the sidewalks. So we're going out to the streets with our tables and our merchandise, which is different and just fun. It's just a fun vibe, exciting times.
2: Okay. This will start what time and end at what time? Or is it kind of independent of the business?
6: Yes, it's dependent of the business. Most businesses will be starting out at 9 a.m., which is a little bit earlier than we typically open. But I would look at each individual Facebook page probably to get the specific hours for each business. At Merry Piglets, we plan to open at 9.
2: Okay.
7: Yep, Patterson's is opening at 9 too. And I think a lot of others, that's what we've done in the past few years. So I would say 9 a.m. start time is safe.
2: and excuse me, I know that this is a downtown business project. Is everybody downtown pretty much on board with this, as far as we know?
7: As far as we know, and as far as like Mackenzie Place and Ace on the Lake, the downtown, there is kind of a sprawl. So I know Ace and Mackenzie Place will be participating. And honestly, restaurants, I would imagine, will have some deals too.
2: Okay. And I know that there is, you know, some people who say, they're just pulling stuff that they've had for 30 years and they're trying to get rid of.

0: But I've done enough shopping at Crazy Days to know that is not the case. I found some really good stuff that I still wear that were on Crazy Days deals.
1: Yeah, Kev, you're exactly right. This isn't the things that we just want to get rid of. It's truly, like Molly said, we need to make space for the fall and holiday inventory that is coming in. So it's the good stuff. It almost makes me nervous. Like, wow, I cannot believe that we're putting this item on sale. So I do think people will find great items at a great price. Yes.
0: Okay. One of the things that I think has made Bemidji's downtown so unique is the types of shops we have. We went through kind of a desert period for a while in downtown Bemidji. That is a long memory now. We've got just this, you know, a couple of great avenues of and streets of really great, unique shops.
2: We do. And like you said, a really strong variety of stores, chocolate shops, bookstores, multiple bookstores, clothing, gifts,
1: great food
2: and fine things, good food. Yeah, skincare. I mean, there's a lot downtown. So definitely make it a destination and hop through all the stores because you might find something you didn't know was there.
0: Mm-hmm. Well, let's talk to you, Heidi, as you are one of the, you know, the young guns when it comes down to the downtown businesses. You took over a legendary location, originally the Melody Shop, which we've talked about. You remember when you were a kid, and I certainly do as well when I was a kid. And that went through a couple of variations, and now it became Mary Piglet's. So talk a little bit about your journey into downtown retail.
1: Yeah, thanks, Kev. So Mary Piglet's will be open for 3 years in September. And like you alluded to, the building used to be the Melody Shop for many, many years. So it's a nostalgic place for a lot of Bemidji residents. They'll come in and say, hey, I remember taking piano lessons here, or I rented my flute here when I was a kid. So we love that it's a nostalgic place. And I actually have photos that the Campbell family has shared with me from when they did Crazy Days way back in the day. They dressed up in crazy attire. They were out on the streets. They had a really good time. I can't promise that any of us are going to dress crazy for the event, but we will make it as crazy as possible. And for me, being a newer business, I have loved being downtown. It's a great environment. It's great to hear that you think that it's kind of revitalized again. I think it's really important to make our downtown a destination. Yes, we are all each individual businesses and running our own businesses, but the more we can work together, the more we can make it a place that people want to come and shop at several shops, not just one or two.
0: Okay. On the other end of the scale, Patterson's is like the cornerstone business of downtown. You've got to be the senior business in downtown right now.
2: Yeah, it's like a toss-up between Patterson's and the Woolen Mills.
0: Oh, yeah, yeah, yeah, yeah. So you've just carrying on a tradition that's been around, what did you tell me last week, like 90-something
2: years? 96 okay. years, yes, this year for Patterson. And honestly, it might be 97. We don't know exactly if it was 1929 or 1930 that the store opened. We have an electrical receipt from 1929, but we think that was in preparation for opening the store later. Okay. So before my grandparents passed away, I interviewed them for an hour, and I have it. I still have it recorded on my phone, and they both said 1930. So that's what I'm going with.
0: It's truly when you think about it, a non, chain store has not changed its identity and its product line by and large for 90 some years.
2: Yes.
0: That's amazing.
2: It is quite amazing. And there are a lot of stores. We're part of several menswear markets that we go to, and it's dwindling. Like, the number of stores are closing. It's really sad. I mean, online sales are definitely taking over, and department stores, you know, take some of that business too. But honestly, Patterson's is holding strong. Like, we are doing well downtown. I don't foresee us closing anytime soon. So yeah, it is pretty amazing that we're still here, you know, fourth generation, and our product assortment hasn't changed much, but we now have women's clothing.
0: Yes.
2: I knew that is a big change.
0: You mentioned, you know, online sales and things like that. Mm-hmm. And what I think downtown Bemidji presents to people either from in town, in the region, or visiting once a year is whether it be the food places or the businesses, a personalization, a neighborhood feel that doesn't exist very much anymore. Even in, you know, parts of our town. I mean, it's a little oasis. It's kind of cool.
1: Yeah, I think so too. I think people crave coming into a store, touching, feeling things, being welcomed in a joyful way, having a conversation with people. You can't really mimic that online. You're absolutely right. So it's that experience that we can provide, that personalization. I know I can speak for both Molly and I. We know our customers well. We appreciate them so much. And seeing their friendly faces week after week, year after year, is such a special thing about being a business downtown.
0: So as we talk about the uniqueness of downtown, and that brings up the BDA, the Bemidji Downtown Alliance, which I know you're both members of. So talk about that organization and what its goals are, especially for maybe some new businesses that are opening downtown that aren't BDA members yet.
1: Yeah, so the Bemidji Downtown Alliance, we're a nonprofit group made up of volunteers. So we might be business owners or people that live downtown or just want to see our downtown thrive. And that's exactly what our goal is, to make our downtown thrive, to make it a unique place where people want to come. We work to promote the businesses that are downtown, to make it a friendly environment, to keep it clean. We work on things behind the scenes like parking permits and things that aren't quite so glamorous. But ultimately, the goal is to enhance and promote our downtown.
0: Okay. So anything else we need to know about Crazy Days other than rain or shine? Bring an umbrella. Bring an umbrella if you have to.
2: Yes. If it's pouring rain, the deals will probably be inside, but there will be deals regardless. Yes, definitely. Okay. Rain or shine. Saturday looks like it could be a little iffy. So if we can be out, we will be out. But otherwise, definitely come on in.
0: Okay. Molly Miller from Patterson's, Heidi Myrie from Mary Piglets. They are gearing up for the big day Saturday, Crazy Days in downtown Bemidji. Thank you both for being here.
2: Of course. Thanks for having us, Kev.
1: Thank you.
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16: I'm meteorologist Rodney Price. A mix of clouds and sunshine developing this afternoon and hazy with highs in the lower 80s. Light north winds. Clouds tonight, some showers and storms out there too. Morning lows in the upper 50s. Morning clouds Thursday will break for sunshine with upper 70s. Transform your bathroom in as little as one day with Bath Planet. Call 800-329-4115. Currently 77 degrees.
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0: Continuous Country, KB101 with Blake Shelton. Good afternoon. I'm Steph reminding you we're hooking up with the United Way of the Bemidji area to tell you guys about Stuff-A-Bus. 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
1: From ABC News, I'm Michelle Franzen. In western Colombia, following the deadly earthquake, crews are frantically searching and digging through the rubble by hand and with heavy equipment for survivors. ABC's Faith Abube is in the hard-hit city of Cali with more.
2: The death toll rising, at least 224 killed after that 7.4 magnitude earthquake struck Monday, toppling buildings, crippling roads, and damaging health centers in multiple cities. The president of Colombia sworn in just last Friday, saying more than 1,600 homes across the country collapsed.
1: International aid and resources arriving, including a specialized disaster team from the U.S. President Trump, in an interview with a right-wing media outlet this week, was asked about the possibility of declaring a national emergency right before the midterm elections in order to solidify provisions in the so-called Save America Act. That bill, critics say, is designed to make it harder for some U.S. citizens to vote and would duplicate other voter identification measures. ABC's Stephen Portnoy says the interviewer did not state the law correctly.
3: You hear him suggesting that the National Emergencies Act of 1976 gives the president the power to take over elections. That law says nothing of the sort. The Constitution is the supreme law of the land, and it gives states the power to run elections subject to regulations passed by Congress.
1: Across the northern hemisphere, a total solar eclipse taking place this afternoon. Americans in parts of the U.S. may get a partial view. It's the first time, though, in hundreds of years. Iceland is in the path of totality. ABC's Maggie Rooley is at the famous Blue Lagoon.
4: It is unbelievable. We are now in totality here at the Blue Lagoon in Iceland. It's kind of indescribable. It's otherworldly to be surrounded by these lava rocks in Iceland in the pitch black of night in the middle of the day. To see it go like that in seconds.
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11: I'm meteorologist Rodney Price. A mix of clouds and sunshine developing this afternoon and hazy with highs in the lower 80s. Light north winds. Clouds tonight, some showers and storms out there too. Morning lows in the upper 50s. Morning clouds Thursday will break for sunshine with upper 70s. Transform your bathroom in as little as one day with Bath Planet. 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It's 78 at our studios.
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0: Continuous Country, KB101 with Hudson Westbrook, Brad Paisley just before that. And guess what? September 2nd, Brad Paisley will be at Shields Arena in Fargo. 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

0: KB101 with Zach Top, Diamond Rio just before that. Zach Top, who you just heard, they're going to be with Marty Stewart October 10th at the Grand Casino Arena in St. Paul. We're going to have a look at your weather on the way for the Beltrami County Fair coming up. Well, actually, it's happening today and going through Sunday. And then we'll have more music next with Stella Lefty on KB101.
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19: I'm meteorologist Rodney Price. A mix of clouds and sunshine developing this afternoon and hazy with highs in the lower 80s. Light north winds. Clouds tonight. Some showers and storms out there too. Morning lows in the upper 50s. Morning clouds Thursday will break for sunshine with upper 70s. Transform your bathroom in as little as one day with Bath Planet. Call 800-329-4115. Right now, it's 79.
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1: Continuous Country, KB 101 with Cody Johnson. Go see him August 29th with Clint Black at the Grand Casino Arena in St. Paul. More stuff before 2 o'clock. Music from Megan Maroney after the break. And then at 2, we're going to have Wild Bill Satre coming in to take over for the rest of your Wednesday on Continuous Country, KB 101. Have a great day. 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

KB 101 Continuous Country. Good news, bad news this afternoon to start off our 2 o'clock hour. The good news is that Travis and Taylor are doing fine. The bad news is their cats and dogs are fighting like cats and dogs. Taylor has 3 cats, Olivia, Meredith, and Benjamin. And Travis has a white Samoyed dog who, by the way, we don't know the dog's name yet. It hasn't been shared. The cats have reportedly been feuding with the dog since the wedding. The source says the cats aren't excited about the dogs disrupting their peaceful demeanor.

KB 101, continuous country, Wild Bill with you in the afternoon show. It starts here, and that is music from Clint Black and something that we do here each and every weekday afternoon. I spend time with you the best way possible, playing more of today's best country, continuous country. 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Still

0: KB 101 Continuous Country, Chase Matthew and Holding It Down. Wild Bill with you. Some country music news came up here, and I saw that there were a couple of announcements made, I think it was yesterday or the day before, I forget, but Sugarland is back. They announced a tour to celebrate the 20th anniversary of their second album, Enjoy the Ride. Jennifer Nettles says Enjoy the Ride was such a turning point for them and captured and catapulted them into the ride of their lives with, you know, a carnival of hits and life on the road. And I was excited to find out that there are two opportunities for us to catch them in the upper Midwest. We're going to have the opportunity in Duluth on October 20th. And then Grand Forks, North Dakota on October 18th. So you could catch them in Grand Forks on the 18th and then bop over to Duluth and catch them again on the 20th. But they're going to be touring. Some other stops in the Midwest include Iowa. And I think that's the only Minnesota stop is in Duluth that I could see on this list here. Oh, wait. Oh, it's La Crosse, Wisconsin. But, yeah, close enough. That's October 10th. So, Sugarland hitting back out on the road.
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0: KB 101 Continuous Country and Craig Morgan on the International Harvester. You might see some tractors. You might see some tractors working. It's fair season, after all, and, well, it's time for us to get ready for the Beltrami County Fair. Yeah, the fair is on. Today's the first day of the fair, and I would bet that you might see an International Harvester, maybe. The fair going on just north of Bemidji off Highway 71. Today, it's just getting started, so lots of things to do to start the day off. Of course, the Midway is all set, so check it out. The Beltrami County Fair starts today.
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14: I'm meteorologist Rodney Price. A mix of clouds and sunshine developing this afternoon and hazy with highs in the lower 80s. Light north winds. Clouds tonight, some showers and storms out there too. Morning lows in the upper 50s. Morning clouds Thursday will break for sunshine with upper 70s. Transform your bathroom in as little as one day with Bath Planet. 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

0: KB101 Continuous Country. Thank you for spending some time with us this afternoon on KB101. I appreciate it greatly. And hope that you guys have a great day, because we're just getting started here with more music on the way. That includes George Burge and Riley Green. Going to try to fit that in before 3 o'clock. News and weather together at 3. And then in the 3 o'clock hour, we're going to be taking an opportunity to take it outside the station and see what's going on at Leech Lake Tribal College. That's coming up after 3 with Tom Lucas out and about.
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KB 101 Continuous Country. Welcome along for the ride here after 3 o'clock. I'm Wild Bill, and this is Ty Meyer's music, Ends of the Earth at KB 101.

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KB 101, continuous country. Tim McGraw right there, Wild Bill with you, and the song Grown Men Don't Cry. Until that one time you find a snake in your football helmet. What's the worst that could happen? I will tell you about that next after this one from Dustin Lynch, KB 101.

0: 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One of the stories filtering about the interwebs today is the story of a football helmet. A high school player in Arkansas found a terrible cottonmouth venomous snake inside his helmet during practice last week. Now, by a miracle, he wasn't bitten, especially since he wore it for at least an hour, wondering why it doesn't fit so great, and it seems to be wiggling. Good grief. Yeah, how he wasn't bitten by that snake is an absolute beyond me. Anyway, coming up here just a little bit, music from Blake Shelton. His latest is on the way. Tom Lucas, too, and he's out and about today at Leech Lake Tribal College. We'll check in with him.
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11: 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This is our first of several broadcasts here from Leech Lake Tribal College today. It's another winning Wednesday. We were set to go with a remote last week, but then we had some

0: Going to have a little bit later on Alan in here, who's going to be talking to us about setting things up. We're hoping as well that we can have some experts from the various fields. There are lots of degrees and programs here at Leech Lake Tribal College. We'll be talking about those. Again, there are opportunities for financial aid and other things that you need to set up here at Leech Lake Tribal College. Today will be a great day to do it. I'm told Alan is going to be here in just a little bit. He's getting pizza, so that's on the way as well. Stop on out. We have some things for you to register for. We have a couple of different things. First of all, we have Mall of America passes. We have Twins tickets. Now, you could register for 4 Twins tickets for the upcoming Tuesday, August 19th baseball game with the Twins versus Atlanta. And we also have a separate box, which is going to be for Renaissance Fair, Renaissance Festival tickets. And so you can register for either one or both of those when you come on out here to Leech Lake Tribal College today. We're in the Cedar Room. It's you may know it as, or the Cedar Building. We are also known as the Drum Room here where we're set up. And so stop on out and see us. We're going to be here till 5 o'clock. Another Winning Wednesday at Leech Lake Tribal College in Cass Lake. 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I'm Tom Lucas.
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Continuous Country, KB101, Josh Ross, Hate How You Look, Moving On. Wild Bill with you, moving along with the music. Nate Smith and Tyler Hubbard, and After

0: KB101 Continuous Country. That is Nate Smith and Tyler Hubbard. Wild Bill with you. Can't wait to get out to the fair. Looking forward to that. The Beltrami County Fair on. It is going on this week now. Starts today, runs through Sunday. And lots of activities and fun things to do at the fair. In fact, coming up here tomorrow is motocross, and then Friday and Saturday, Wojo's Rodeo, all at the Beltrami County Fair. Stuff to do? Well, you can find it at the fair for sure, just north of Bemidji on Highway 71. KB101 music from Luke Combs. A look at our weather on the way. Nice fair weather for the Northland is next.
1: When it's the end of the workday, you're tired, you're hungry, you might not even feel like cooking, but then you remember, you have hungry bellies back at home. 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
14: Tom Lucas for Continuous Country, KB101 this afternoon. We're at Leech Lake Tribal College in Cass Lake. They have these Winning Wednesdays. These have been going on all summer long as they're getting set for the fall semester here. And registration is coming due very soon. Anybody that that wants to and it has this in mind can come and talk to the people here today about getting registered for fall classes. They have so many different degrees and programs here. And we're going to veer off just a little bit. I have Roxanne here. Roxanne is recently employed here with Leech Lake Tribal College with a position with food sovereignty. And this actually has a lot to do. If you are one who likes to raise things, this is a kind of, yeah, grows to grow things. That's kind of what this is all about. Roxanne, talk about your position and what you do here.
9: My position, I work in the gardens. I learn to work with different soils, what grows good together, teaching the community, bringing the community together to harvest, to grow, to save seeds, to make dishes, healthy dishes, to get out of consumerism, to get away from the grocery stores, and forage things in our backyard like it used to be, the way our ancestors would walk daily by just the things in the backyard.
14: You mentioned something about internships. Is that something that's available for students here, or how does that work?
9: There are internships. During the planting and the harvesting season, there's been an intern that has been working, a few of them. And when the harvest season is over, that's when we will end that. I was an intern myself before I was hired at the Tribal College.
14: Roxanne is here at Leech Lake Tribal College and here at this event today. So if you want to find a little bit more about the food sovereignty program and some of the available opportunities there with the Leech Lake Tribal College, stop on out. You can talk to Roxanne, as I just did here. We're going to be out here till 5 o'clock. Roxanne, you going to be out here till 5? Okay, she'll be here till 5 o'clock. There is pizza here, by the way. It smells really, really, really good. And people are eating. You can join us out here at Leech Lake Tribal College this afternoon. Again, we're in the Cedar building here in the drum room. We're going to be out here till 5 o'clock. For Continuous Country KB101, I'm Tom Lucas.
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16: I'm meteorologist Rodney Price. A mix of clouds and sunshine developing this afternoon and hazy with highs in the lower 80s. Light north winds. Clouds tonight, some showers and storms out there too. Morning lows in the upper 50s. Morning clouds Thursday will break for sunshine with upper 70s. 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

0: KB101 Continuous Country, Shane Prophet, Long Live Country, Luke Combs right before that. I'm Wild Bill, and this afternoon, after the news and weather at 4 o'clock, we're going to be checking in once again here at Leech Lake Tribal College with Tom Lucas, and get you right back with music from Dan and Shay on the way.
1: 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We're at Leech Lake Tribal College. We have another Winning Wednesday event here. We have some prizes for you to sign up for, including Twins tickets and Renaissance Festival tickets, and we have Mall of America passes as well. Sign up here. I'm going to be here till 5 o'clock, and we hope you'll join us out here. There's plenty of pizza here, and a lot of people are partaking of that right now. So join us to learn more about Leech Lake Tribal College, and note also that the deadlines are approaching. The fall classes registration no later than August 21st for registration, and that's 9 days away. So we are getting close to that, and then classes will start already then on that Monday. Alan is with us here, and he's been here with Leech Lake Tribal College for about a year and a half. One of the things that I think a lot of people need to know, first of all, Alan, is the fact that this is it's open, and there are lots of different degree programs here for people to investigate at Leech Lake Tribal.
2: Yeah, there's a lot of different programs. This is a good jumping off point too to start your higher education. There's a lot of credits that transfer, come in, that go out. This is a good place to start. Come find your place over here at Leech Lake Tribal College. We're going to be here till 5 o'clock. We got pizza. We got come join us.
1: We're in the drum room here, which is in the Cedar Building. One of the things about that I've noticed and the people that I've talked to here with Leech Lake Tribal College is a lot of them are from here and stay here beyond as well.
2: Yeah, we got a lot of students that are local. We got some for the basketball program that come from different areas, but you got to come check it out. You can only learn by coming to see us over here. We're always feasting over here. So yeah, come on by.
1: You have some great opportunities with the financial aid as well and other things. And the sooner you sign up for fall classes, the more the help they can give you in that realm. And you can talk to all the experts here from Leech Lake Tribal College again here today and pretty much any day during weekdays here. But we're approaching the deadlines, so there is some urgency there. Come on out, sign up for prizes here today, get some pizza, and join us at Leech Lake Tribal College this afternoon for another Winning Wednesday. 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
0: You know, as the workday is wrapping up and the drive home lies ahead, that's just the time that Mother Nature likes to strike. 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
13: From ABC News, I'm Michelle Franzen. In western Colombia, crews frantically digging through the rubble by hand and heavy equipment with earthquake, looking for earthquake survivors. ABC's Faith Abube is in the hard-hit city of Cali.
14: The death toll rising. At least 224 killed after that 7.4 magnitude earthquake struck Monday, toppling buildings, crippling roads, and damaging health centers in multiple cities. The president of Colombia sworn in just last Friday, saying more than 1,600 homes across the country collapsed.
13: We're learning more about the security measures taken during President Trump's trip to Turkey last month, where he snuck onto a different plane. Here's ABC's Jonathan Carl.
15: The New York Times reports that U.S. officials feared the Iranians had information on Trump's whereabouts in Turkey and that they could target his plane with a surface-to-air missile. As President Trump was moved to another plane in a catering truck, the traveling press and most of his staff remained on the now decoy Air Force One, including Treasury Secretary Scott Bessent and Secretary of State Marco Rubio.
13: A grand jury indictment has been unsealed in the case of Nick Reiner in the alleged murders of his parents, Rob Reiner and Michelle Singer Reiner, at their California home last December. ABC's Alex Stone is in Los Angeles with more.
16: The charges in this indictment are essentially the same as what he was originally charged with, the murder of his parents. They added one special circumstance of lying in wait. He was already charged with multiple murders and using a knife as special circumstances. Essentially what this does is allows the prosecution to bypass a preliminary hearing and go right on to the trial. Not much else changes in this, but he has now been indicted.
13: Nick Reiner scheduled to return for a pretrial hearing September 15th. Millions of people across the Northern Hemisphere treated today to a total solar eclipse. Portions of Russia, Iceland, and Greenland first, then Northern Spain and Portugal. You're listening to ABC News.
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1: I'm meteorologist Rodney Price. A mix of clouds and sunshine developing this afternoon and hazy with highs in the lower 80s. Light north winds. Clouds tonight. Some showers and storms out there too. Morning lows in the upper 50s. Morning clouds Thursday will break for sunshine with upper 70s. Transform your bathroom in as little as one day with Bath Planet. 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

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Wild Bill here with you with Morgan Wallens, don't we? 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You always say-

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1: 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Raylan James right before that, in the middle of another long set of KB 101 Country. 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

0: 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I'm Wild Bill and the United Way of Bemidji, along with KB 101, want to put our kids back to school with all of the good stuff that they need to make it successful. 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
7: Continuous Country, KB 101, Tom Lucas here. We're out at Leech Lake Tribal College. They have a Winning Wednesday event. Come find your place at LLTC. What they have here today is an opportunity for you to come out and talk to the individuals that that are... those who administer programs, those who provide opportunities for you to get assistance with signing up for fall classes and financial aid and learning about LLTC and what it offers. LLTC is a public college, and so anybody can come check it out. But the deadlines are approaching for the fall classes coming up on August 21st is the last registration day. And the sooner you get in on it, the sooner you can start getting help in getting ready as well. You can talk to the staff and administration here. I've had an opportunity to talk to a few people. Tara's with us this time around, and Tara's another one who, and we talk about this quite a bit, is somebody who has been and is a student here, but as well new as regarding the academic side of things. And so, Tara, without getting very specific, there is actually, I've got almost two or at least a page and a half of different degrees and programs that are offered here at LLTC. And so from your perspective, what would you tell somebody who's thinking about it, who's on the fence about coming into Leech Lake Tribal College and checking it out for the fall?
8: I would tell them that they should come here because it's a small school. You get a lot of attention, a lot of help, and the people that help you sign up are really helpful and nice. And we're going to have an open house on the 14th of August. So you guys should come check that out. There's going to be activities and information, and yeah, come find your place here at Leech Lake Tribal College.
7: Note that that is Friday that's happening. What are the hours for the open house, Tara?
8: I think just all day. I'm not positive on that, but yeah, just come on, check it out, and we'll be here.
7: There won't be a ghost town. There will be somebody here to help you at any point, but the open house, a great opportunity for you to come out and see the campus as well if you haven't. And Leech Lake Tribal College, again, the deadlines are coming up. The classes start for the fall on Monday, August 24th. And again, the deadline for registration is just 3 days earlier than that. Sooner the better. You can find out about financial aid. You can find out about other opportunities here at LLTC. So check it out today. We're here till 5. We have pizza. We have opportunities for you to sign up for some prizes from KB101. We hope you join us out here. 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

0: KB 101 Continuous Country. It is fair time in Bemidji. The Beltrami County Fair is on this week. And, you know, I was just looking at the weather. Probably the best days might be Thursday and Friday weather-wise. And temperature's perfect. We're talking high 70s. This is perfect fair weather for the Northland. So what do you think? We'll go out there like Thursday and Friday. Thursday's motocross. Friday is the Wojo's Rodeo at the Beltrami County Fair, just north of Bemidji off of 71. Speaking of fair weather, we'll take a look at the forecast. Music from Cody Johnson on the way, and Tom Lucas is out and about this afternoon.
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9: Continuous Country, KB101, Tom Lucas here. We're going to be at LLTC, at Leech Lake Tribal College, still until 5 o'clock, and we have opportunities for you to sign up for some prizes. We hope that you do. We've got some Twins tickets to give away. We've got Renaissance Fair tickets and some Mall of America passes. So put your name in to for those. The Twins game coming up is Tuesday. So if you can make plans to go down and see Twins play Atlanta on Tuesday, especially you might be interested in that today.
11: There is pizza out here. It smells great, and you can come on out and sample that. The main event here is Winning Wednesday at LLTC. Come find your place is the motto, and this is actually a kind of an expansive opportunity here in a small setting at LLTC. It's a public college. And one of the individuals who is here, and we're going to talk to right now, is Chamisa, correct? All right, just want to make sure I got the CH and it wasn't a hard thing, because we've just been sitting here talking about other things. And you wanted to talk a little bit, because at this point, we've already talked about the gardens, but we're getting into the harvest aspect of that. So tell us a little bit about that, and we also want to talk a little bit about the wellness program.
12: So we are getting ready to harvest our produce out of the high tunnel, and we're currently working on preservation courses. We call them pop-up classes, and they'll be taking place this fall throughout the week. We're hoping to do a little bit of canning, maybe freeze drying, dehydration, and we should have a nice solid schedule of classes coming up this fall.
11: You know, this is something we talk about, this being a public college and open for everybody. This is another one of those things, and I think more and more people are really interested in the kinds of things that you're talking about. When we talk about the wellness aspect, and we were discussing the massage chair, yes, you can learn a little bit more about that. But tell us about that, and that's something that's kind of a new focus here at LLTC.
12: Yes, so we've had the wellness center here before. I'm new to the college. This is my second year, so it will be kind of a reopening part of my job. So this fall, we'll have our grand opening, and our newest addition is our massage chair, which has been extremely popular these last couple days. So we'll also be having classes. We'll have Wellness Wednesdays to take over the Winning Wednesdays, and we'll offer different kind of instructional classes. For example, maybe some Reiki and yoga and other options throughout the fall semester and spring semester as well.
11: And open for students here.
12: Open for students, staff, and faculty, as well as community members.
11: Sounds good. There you go. LLTC, again, certainly a part of this community. We talked earlier about the open houses happening on Friday here. But just before we wrap up this report, I wanted to mention again that the fall classes registration deadline is August 21st. That's 9 days away. That's the end of next week. Classes start the following Monday. If you get signed up before then you'll have more time to get things set up regarding aid and other questions you may have for LLTC for the fall semester. Come on out and see us. We're here till 5 o'clock. You sign up for some prizes, get some pizza. And one way or the other, we hope you'll stop on out in Leech Lake Tribal College and learn more about what there is. Come find your place here at LLTC. Tom Lucas for Continuous Country, KB101.
13: Here's your latest forecast from the KB101 Weather Center.
14: I'm meteorologist Mace Michaels. For tonight, we'll look for a slight rain chance in a partly cloudy sky with a low in the upper 50s. Early clouds tomorrow, then some sunshine for the afternoon, and a high in the upper 70s. And partly sunny and staying in the upper 70s for Friday. Lakes, great food, and friendly faces. It's all in Worthington, Minnesota, and it's worth a look. Currently 81 degrees.
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15: He's a ranch hand in a pinch, man. Hotter than the red on the cattle brand. Cause she's a gold digger with a quick trigger. A cast iron skillet swinging lid flipper.

0: KB 101. Taylor Swift, she's made another milestone. She was announced yesterday as the youngest inductee ever to join the Nashville Songwriters Hall of Fame at the tender age of 36. Yeah, she was chosen over Miranda Lambert and Chris Stapleton and Phil Vassar, of all people. She beat them out as fellow nominees for the Contemporary Songwriter Artist category. Taylor says that from the time she started writing songs as a child, she fixated on going to Nashville. Thankfully, Nashville turned out to be exactly what she dreamed of. So Taylor Swift, youngest inductee into the Nashville Songwriters Hall of Fame.
1: Continuous Country, KB 101, Tom Lucas here. We're out at LLTC, Leaf Lake Tribal College, and we're going to be wrapping up here soon. We've had a number of people stop by and sign up for some of the prizes. We're giving away Twins tickets and Renaissance Fair and Mall of America passes. Another winning Wednesday here, and we noted earlier that there's an open house coming up on Friday. So, lots of opportunities coming up, but want you to know that the deadlines are approaching here. The deadline for registering for fall classes is coming up on Friday the 21st. Classes start on Monday the 24th. Get in as soon as possible. You know, we've talked to a lot of people during the course of these broadcasts that we've done who have been students at LLTC and have gone on to being employed here, being a staff out here at LLTC and in many cases teaching and being involved in other things. Mike is one of those people. And Mike, you had a story you were telling us here a little while ago, just briefly. You've been a student and you've worked for LLTC. What would you say to somebody who is considering, maybe isn't sure what direction they want to go about what the experience is here at LLTC from both perspectives, somebody that works here and somebody who has done some schooling here? What would you tell them?
2: Hello, this is Mike from Leech Lake Tribal College. I'm just stepping up to say a few words and let everybody know that being a student turned staff member here, I would really like to share the fact that it is not only a good learning environment, but it's also a very good first stepping stone into furthering your education if that's your future plans. But it's always best to start with your education first and then go from there.
1: There you go. So again, another story. Mike was telling us about his whole experience as a student to here, and the helpful staff and the faculty that tries to get you off in the right direction while you're here, and then once you leave here, and again, in some cases, students then return here and work at LLTC as well. Come find your place is the motto here, and Mike found his place here at LLTC. You can too. Look toward registration for fall classes. Again, the deadline coming up on the 21st of August, and the classes starting very soon after that on August 24th at LLTC. Open house on Friday. Don't forget about that. Tom Lucas for Continuous Country, KB 101.
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1: From ABC News, I'm Michelle Franzen. An Army Apache helicopter crashed in Texas today. The Army confirming two people on board were killed near Fort Hood. ABC's Louis Martinez has details.
2: This is an Apache attack helicopter with two individuals aboard, which is the normal seating. This is an attack helicopter. In the front, you have the in the front and in the back. That's how they sit forward. Well, you have one that flies the helicopter, the other that carries the weapon systems, operates the weapon systems aboard the helicopter. This is a workhorse for the Army, but it seems to have a higher rate of accidents than other helicopters like the Black Hawk.
1: There are concerns over new plans for ICE agents to be outfitted with gloves that can deliver electric shocks. Human rights activists speaking out saying the devices raise the risk of pain or injury. ABC's Olivia Rubin has details.
3: The Department of Homeland Security looking to spend as much as $20 million, according to proposal documents submitted. The device is called GLOVE, which stands for Generated Low Output Voltage Emitter. The company who makes them demonstrating their power on social media. The company says officers must press a switch to activate the gloves. According to the company, the gloves must directly touch a person's skin for the shock to work.
1: In California, a grand jury indictment has been unsealed, charging Nick Reiner in the alleged murders of his parents, Rob and Michelle Reiner, in December. ABC News legal analyst Royal Oaks says there was an added special circumstance charge.
4: The big new allegation is lying in wait. Prosecutors aren't simply saying Nick Reiner killed his parents. They're now alleging he concealed his purpose and waited for the opportunity to attack. That's a special circumstance that could justify seeking the death penalty.
1: The grand jury indictment allows the prosecution to bypass a preliminary hearing and go right to trial. In Colombia, rescue efforts continuing 3 days after a massive earthquake rattled the Choco region, killing at least 240. You're listening to ABC News.
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11: Amy Klobuchar has won DFL's nomination for Minnesota governor. Klobuchar coasted to victory in Tuesday's Democratic primary. She is the first woman to win the party's nomination for the office. Klobuchar says her general election campaign will focus on affordability, government accountability, and fighting fraud. Minnesota Republicans are choosing State House Speaker Lisa Damith for governor over Mike Lindell. The House Speaker won the Republican nomination on Tuesday. Damith is the first woman to win the state GOP nomination and the first black woman nominated by a major party in Minnesota. She will face DFL nominee Amy Klobuchar, as noted, in a matchup that guarantees Minnesota will elect its first woman governor. Mike Lindell has refused to concede after the race was called and questioned the results. Lieutenant Governor Peggy Flanagan has defeated Representative Angie Craig in the Democratic Senate primary. Flanagan ran as an unabashed progressive who criticized corporate influence in politics and defeated the better-funded moderate Craig. If she wins the general election, she'll become the first Native American woman elected to the U.S. Senate. Former NFL broadcaster Michelle Tafoya is Minnesota's Republican nominee for U.S. Senate. She defeated party-endorsed Adam Schwarzy and former Senate nominee Royce White. Tad Jude will be the GOP pick to run against DFL incumbent Steve Simon for Secretary of State. Minnesota's 8th Congressional District primary has Trina Swanson, the DFL-endorsed candidate, running to take out incumbent Representative Pete Stauber in the November general election. And Eric Osberg won the DFL primary in District 7 and will face Republican Michelle Fischbach in November. Ronald Schultz is the Republican candidate for State Attorney General and will face incumbent Democrat Keith Ellison. A wildlife responder is dead following a medical emergency near Ely. The Forest Service says the emergency happened at 10:40 a.m. on Tuesday, and the individual died after arriving at a hospital. Officials have not released the person's identity or additional details about the emergency. The medical incident was unrelated to firefighting activities. The death is the first associated with the region's wildfires, where 750 personnel are battling 5 large fires. Duluth police are ending their use of Flock license plate cameras. The department will allow its one-year grant-funded contract to expire on September 7th without renewing it. Police say the city's 9 cameras have helped solve homicides and recover stolen vehicles. Officials have recorded 6 cases involving cameras being stolen or vandalized. Duluth is the largest Minnesota municipality to reverse course on the technology amid concerns about privacy and federal immigration enforcement. And construction at the Bemidji Solid Waste Transfer Station begins Phase 2 today. Only one lane through the facility will be open. The 24-hour bypass lane for household garbage and recycling will remain open, but all non-burn items will need to be brought through the open single lane, likely through the first week of September. You're up to date on KB101. For more news, go to BemidjiNow.com for Kev Jackson's Daily Chat Pod and the new Community Health tab brought to you through a partnership with the Minnesota Department of Health, North Country Community Health Services, and Beltrami County Community Health Services.
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13: I'm meteorologist Mace Michaels. For tonight, we'll look for a slight rain chance in a partly cloudy sky with a low in the upper 50s. Early clouds tomorrow, then some sunshine for the afternoon, and a high in the upper 70s. And partly sunny and staying in the upper 70s for Friday. Lakes, great food, and friendly faces. It's all in Worthington, Minnesota, and it's worth a look. Currently 81 degrees.
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KB101 Continuous Country. Kane Brown's got himself a woman, and he's bragging about it right here in the 5 o'clock hour. I'm Wild Bill, and it's happy hour time with Casey Musgraves.

A little fun, a little music, a little whiskey, a little beer. We're gonna shake out those long week blues. 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

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If I'd have known there was a class, I would have gotten college credits for it. There wasn't a class for that back when I was in college, though. Morgan Wallen,

0: 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Been by now, Wild Bill, and by now you've probably heard tomorrow we've got a live auction going on starting at 6 a.m. 1 6-night, 7-day stay in a 2-bedroom cabin at Kohl's Resort in Bemidji. 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Kohl's Resort, 6 nights, 7 days, 2-bedroom cabin would retail for around $2,700. 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Tomorrow morning, 6 a.m., the bidding starts with $1. So go get it. Fun. Kind of a staycation could be kind of a fun thing, too. John Party Music on the way next here in the happy hour at KB101.
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Ella Langley, that is Be Her, while Bill just behave already. It's time for some more music in the happy hour. 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
10: I'm meteorologist Mace Michaels.
9: For tonight, we'll look for a slight rain chance in a partly cloudy sky with a low in the upper 50s. Early clouds tomorrow, then some sunshine for the afternoon and a high in the upper 70s. And partly sunny and staying in the upper 70s for Friday. Lakes, great food, and friendly faces. It's all in Worthington, Minnesota, and it's worth a look. 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

0: Chase Matthew at Continuous Country, KB101. Latest from him is called Holding It Down. And just holding it down through the day here on Wild Bill. Thank you for spending some time with us again this afternoon and here in the happy hour. You know, with all the things going on in the summertime, we really appreciate it that you bring us with you and you spend time with us each and every day. And here in the afternoon, too, at KB101, as we head toward the 6 o'clock hour and news and weather together, tons more music on the way.
1: There's no shortage of outdoor wonders across 101 Country, on the lakes and rivers, or deep in the North Woods. 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
1: From ABC News, I'm Dave Packer. A deadly crash of a U.S. Army Apache helicopter near Fort Hood, Texas this afternoon. Two crew members killed.
2: We don't have specifics of whether it was on a training mission to or from the base, but what we do have is confirmation from the Bell County Sheriff's Department that there were two individuals aboard and that both individuals are deceased.
1: ABC's Louis Martinez, a 17-year-old boy facing murder charges after his mother and 14-year-old brother were found dead in the family's Acton, Massachusetts home. District Attorney Marion Ryan says Arjun Aravind was arrested this morning after he allegedly fled the scene Tuesday.
3: The investigation has so far shown that Arjun had recently been demonstrating some concerning behavior, including using the internet and ChatGPT to make searches for theoretical ideas or fantasy stories regarding the killing of his family.
1: Minneapolis police say two members of one family were stabbed to death while their other children were at an home daycare. Minnesota Police Chief Brent Johnson.
4: Our response was due to a parent of one of the daycare children who had arrived to drop off their children.
1: Police say a man stabbed and killed a woman and a young child that was believed to be his child before turning a gun on himself. None of the other children at the daycare were harmed. A grand jury indictment unsealed today charging Nick Reiner with the murder of his parents. Legendary actor and director Rob Reiner and his wife Michelle. Reiner pleaded not guilty. A shooting at a Georgia high school today, leaving one student injured. Houston County Sheriff Matt Moulton.
5: The suspect is a 14-year-old ninth grade student at Warner Robins High School, and the victim was also a ninth grade student at Warner Robins High School.
1: The suspect in custody, victim's injuries don't appear to be life-threatening. President Trump announcing that White House Press Secretary Karoline Leavitt stepping down from the role at the end of the month. You're listening to ABC News.
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7: I'm meteorologist Mace Michaels. For tonight, we'll look for a slight rain chance in a partly cloudy sky with a low in the upper 50s. Early clouds tomorrow, then some sunshine for the afternoon, and a high in the upper 70s. And partly sunny and staying in the upper 70s for Friday. Lakes, great food, and friendly faces. It's all in Worthington, Minnesota, and it's worth a look. 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

0: KB 101 Continuous Country, another one of my highlights of this summer has been seeing Neil McCoy. This year we saw him at Lakes Jam. Looking forward to more concerts and fun. I'm not done yet. No, I've got a couple more big ones that I consider to be big ones. I mean, we're not talking Wee Fest big, but like Livin' Music Festival. I'm heading down to Elk River. We're going to be camping for that one. Black Hawk is going to be at that show. Plus a number of our Midwest Country Music Organization folks, they're going to be playing there. We always have so much fun with Livin' Foundation, the Livin' Fest. It's a concert. It's a concert festival that helps prevent suicide. A great program. I'll talk more about that coming up in the coming weeks as we get ready for that in September. Riley Green music on the way, Justin Moore coming up, and Dan and Shay on the way. KB 101.
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Had to be hearty. KB101 Continuous Country looking at weather and the Beltrami County Fair going on. Weather-wise, well, we could see some rain tonight, yeah, but tomorrow looks to be an absolutely perfect fair day. Motocross going on tomorrow night. The weather should hold up for that. Tomorrow's high about 75, right? So it's going to be a great day to be out at the fair. And then Friday morning.

0: of the same. So good weather for the Beltrami County Fair just north of Bemidji on US 71.
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18: I'm meteorologist Mace Michaels. For tonight, we'll look for a slight rain chance in a partly cloudy sky with a low in the upper 50s. Early clouds tomorrow, then some sunshine for the afternoon, and a high in the upper 70s. And partly sunny and staying in the upper 70s for Friday. Lakes, great food, and friendly faces. It's all in Worthington, Minnesota, and it's worth a look. 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

0: KB 101 Continuous Country, Jason Aldean, and Tonight Looks Good on You. Dustin Lynch right before that. Wild Bill with you as we get ready for B-Dub to take over. Yeah, he's bragging a little bit on his ability to raise $51,000 for veterans and for veterans projects that he's been working on his longest ride. Well, I'm sure we'll find out more about that. $51,000. He set out to, he was excited about $30,000. But he ended up at the very end when he pulled into his driveway. $51,000 is what he raised. Incredible for Fisher Houses. And what a Fisher House is it's a place that families of veterans who are being treated at a VA hospital can go to. So if you're in Bemidji and you have a loved one that's a veteran that's being treated at the VA hospital in Minneapolis, you have a place to stay. And it doesn't cost you anything. That's what it does. A great program. Anyway, so kudos to B-Dub. We've got him on the way 7 to midnight. Coming up here at KB 101.
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